0: That could take 5 weeks to get back online.
1: Judges at the International Criminal Court have ordered prosecutors to reduce their witness list ahead of the former Philippine president Rodrigo Duterte's trial. He'll be on trial on November the 30th on 3 counts of murder as crimes against humanity. At the court in The Hague on Wednesday, Duterte appeared in person for the first time in over a year. He denies all the charges against him. Evercent's William Denslow reports from The Hague.
2: When it comes to the cognitive faculties of Mr. Duterte and his health more broadly, we did see him in court significantly. He seemed to be monitoring, paying attention to proceedings that lasted a little over an hour. He had a headset on and seemed to be listening to the developments. We did hear from the judge, who did give the defense counsel permission that if Mr. Duterte wanted to leave the court at any time, he could do so.
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3: Your mum, fine person, always there when you need her. But what if she's away in Fuerteventura with Glenn? What then, friend? Well, when it's comfort you need, it has to be high.

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1: From Feature Story News in Washington, I'm Nick Harper. The US Federal Reserve has raised interest rates by a quarter of a percentage point, the first increase since 2023. The White House had urged the central bank not to raise rates, with the chair of the Council of Economic Advisers calling the move a mistake. Fed Chairman Kevin Warsh held a press conference after the decision was announced, in which he warned that price rises risk spreading through the wider economy, comments that come as the war with Iran sends energy costs to record levels.
2: Our decision comes at a time when the American economy appears to be strengthening. New hiring, private sector earnings, business capital investment. Each of these markers has improved in recent months, but inflation remains elevated. Today's policy action will support a timelier return to the committee's 2% goal. This committee will deliver price stability.
1: Yemen's Houthi rebels say they've shot down a Saudi-led coalition F-15 fighter jet, a claim that has so far not been independently verified. The escalation comes as the Houthis have seized key areas near the Bab al-Mandab Strait, the vital waterway linking the Red Sea to the Gulf of Aden. It's raising fears of further disruption to global shipping and energy supplies. With Brent crude already above $100 a barrel, the White House is watching the fallout closely. Ever since James Goodison has more from Washington.
3: The knock-on effects, though, of that could be huge, of course, because that strait is effectively the twin of the Strait of Hormuz on the other side of the peninsula leading into the Red Sea. If that comes under threat for ships, it adds even more pressure on yet another choke point for the global energy market, not to mention, of course, the damage that Saudi Arabia has suffered to their crucial east-to-west pipeline, which took oil out of the country bypassing the Strait of Hormuz. We're hearing that could take 5 weeks to get back online.
1: Judges at the International Criminal Court have ordered prosecutors to reduce their witness list ahead of the former Philippine president Rodrigo Duterte's trial. He'll be on trial on November the 30th on three counts of murder as crimes against humanity. At the court in The Hague on Wednesday, Duterte appeared in person for the first time in over a year. He denies all the charges against him. Ever since, William Denslow reports from The Hague.
4: When it comes to the cognitive faculties of Mr. Duterte and his health more broadly, we did see him in court significantly. He seemed to be monitoring, paying attention to proceedings that lasted a little over an hour. He had a headset on and seemed to be listening to the developments. We did hear from the judge, who did give the defense counsel permission that if Mr. Duterte wanted to leave the court at any time, he could do so.
1: From bureaus worldwide, this is FSN.

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2: In a busy street.
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1: From Feature Story News in Washington, I'm Nick Harper. The US Federal Reserve has raised interest rates by a quarter of a percentage point, the first increase since 2023. The White House had urged the central bank not to raise rates, with the chair of the Council of Economic Advisers calling the move a mistake. Fed Chairman Kevin Warsh held a press conference after the decision was announced, in which he warned that price rises risk spreading through the wider economy, comments that come as the war with Iran sends energy costs to record levels.
2: Our decision comes at a time when the American economy appears to be strengthening. New hiring, private sector earnings, business capital investment. Each of these markers has improved in recent months, but inflation remains elevated. Today's policy action will support a timelier return to the committee's 2% goal. This committee will deliver price stability.
1: Yemen's Houthi rebels say they've shot down a Saudi-led coalition F-15 fighter jet, a claim that has so far not been independently verified. The escalation comes as the Houthis have seized key areas near the Bab al-Mandab Strait, the vital waterway linking the Red Sea to the Gulf of Aden. It's raising fears of further disruption to global shipping and energy supplies. With Brent crude already above $100 a barrel, the White House is watching the fallout closely. Ever since James Goodison has more from Washington.
3: The knock-on effects, though, of that could be huge, of course, because that strait is effectively the twin of the Strait of Hormuz on the other side of the peninsula leading into the Red Sea. If that comes under threat for ships, it adds even more pressure on yet another choke point for the global energy market, not to mention, of course, the damage that Saudi Arabia has suffered to their crucial east-to-west pipeline, which took oil out of the country bypassing the Strait of Hormuz. We're hearing that could take 5 weeks to get back online.
1: Judges at the International Criminal Court have ordered prosecutors to reduce their witness list ahead of the former Philippine president Rodrigo Duterte's trial. He'll be on trial on November the 30th on 3 counts of murder as crimes against humanity. At the court in The Hague on Wednesday, Duterte appeared in person for the first time in over a year. He denies all the charges against him. Ever since, William Denslow reports from The Hague.
4: When it comes to the cognitive faculties of Mr. Duterte and his health more broadly, we did see him in court significantly. He seemed to be monitoring, paying attention to proceedings that lasted a little over an hour. He had a headset on and seemed to be listening to the developments. We did hear from the judge, who did give the defense counsel permission that if Mr. Duterte wanted to leave the court at any time, he could do so.
1: From Bureaus Worldwide, this is FSN.
5: 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The show-off uses it for cuts and grazes. And Romeo over here relies on it to treat acne spots. Sudocrem has got the whole family covered. And of course, it's great for nappy rash. Bit of privacy, please. Sudocrem, not just for babies, for everybody.
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1: From Feature Story News in Washington, I'm Nick Harper. The US Federal Reserve has raised interest rates by a quarter of a percentage point, the first increase since 2023. The White House had urged the central bank not to raise rates, with the chair of the Council of Economic Advisers calling the move a mistake. Fed Chairman Kevin Warsh held a press conference after the decision was announced, in which he warned that price rises risk spreading through the wider economy, comments that come as the war with Iran sends energy costs to record levels.
2: Our decision comes at a time when the American economy appears to be strengthening. New hiring, private sector earnings, business capital investment. Each of these markers has improved in recent months, but inflation remains elevated. Today's policy action will support a timelier return to the committee's 2% goal. This committee will deliver price stability.
1: Yemen's Houthi rebels say they've shot down a Saudi-led coalition F-15 fighter jet, a claim that has so far not been independently verified. The escalation comes as the Houthis have seized key areas near the Bab al-Mandab Strait, the vital waterway linking the Red Sea to the Gulf of Aden. It's raising fears of further disruption to global shipping and energy supplies. With Brent crude already above $100 a barrel, the White House is watching the fallout closely. Ever since James Goodison has more from Washington.
3: The knock-on effects, though, of that could be huge, of course, because that strait is effectively the twin of the Strait of Hormuz on the other side of the peninsula leading into the Red Sea. If that comes under threat for ships, it adds even more pressure on yet another choke point for the global energy market, not to mention, of course, the damage that Saudi Arabia has suffered to their crucial east-to-west pipeline, which took oil out of the country bypassing the Strait of Hormuz. We're hearing that could take 5 weeks to get back online.
1: Judges at the International Criminal Court have ordered prosecutors to reduce their witness list ahead of the former Philippine president Rodrigo Duterte's trial. He'll be on trial on November the 30th on 3 counts of murder as crimes against humanity. At the court in The Hague on Wednesday, Duterte appeared in person for the first time in over a year. He denies all the charges against him. Ever since William Denslow reports from The Hague.
4: When it comes to the cognitive faculties of Mr. Duterte and his health more broadly, we did see him in court significantly. He seemed to be monitoring, paying attention to proceedings that lasted a little over an hour. He had headsets on and seemed to be listening to the developments. We did hear from the judge, who did give the defense counsel permission that if Mr. Duterte wanted to leave the court at any time, he could do so.
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5: I've been in the cereal mascot game for 30 years. Flakes, Loops, Loopy Flakes, Flaky Loops. I've done them all. But these days, all I really want is a nice bowl of muesli. Delicious, balanced, well-rounded, grown up.
6: I love Alpen.
7: Oh, afternoon, Caesar.
8: Good afternoon. How are you getting on with my glorious city?
7: Well, it's all finished, Gov.
8: What?
7: Yep, it's all done. I've built the Colosseum, the aqueduct, the lot.
8: You've built Rome? In a day?
7: Yes.
8: You're pulling my leg.
7: No.
8: Ah, you must have had your Weetabix this morning.
7: Oh, I did, Gov. 3 of them. 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
1: From Feature Story News in Washington, I'm Nick Harper. The US Federal Reserve has raised interest rates by a quarter of a percentage point, the first increase since 2023. The White House had urged the central bank not to raise rates, with the chair of the Council of Economic Advisers calling the move a mistake. Fed Chairman Kevin Warsh held a press conference after the decision was announced, in which he warned that price rises risk spreading through the wider economy, comments that come as the war with Iran sends energy costs to record levels.
2: Our decision comes at a time when the American economy appears to be strengthening. New hiring, private sector earnings, business capital investment. Each of these markers has improved in recent months, but inflation remains elevated. Today's policy action will support a timelier return to the committee's 2% goal. This committee will deliver price stability.
1: Yemen's Houthi rebels say they've shot down a Saudi-led coalition F-15 fighter jet, a claim that has so far not been independently verified. The escalation comes as the Houthis have seized key areas near the Bab al-Mandab Strait, the vital waterway linking the Red Sea to the Gulf of Aden. It's raising fears of further disruption to global shipping and energy supplies. With Brent crude already above $100 a barrel, the White House is watching the fallout closely. Ever since James Goodison has more from Washington.
3: The knock-on effects, though, of that could be huge, of course, because that strait is effectively the twin of the Strait of Hormuz on the other side of the peninsula leading into the Red Sea. If that comes under threat for ships, it adds even more pressure on yet another choke point for the global energy market, not to mention, of course, the damage that Saudi Arabia has suffered to their crucial east-to-west pipeline, which took oil out of the country bypassing the Strait of Hormuz. We're hearing that could take 5 weeks to get back online.
1: Judges at the International Criminal Court have ordered prosecutors to reduce their witness list ahead of the former Philippine president Rodrigo Duterte's trial. He'll be on trial on November the 30th on three counts of murder as crimes against humanity. At the court in The Hague on Wednesday, Duterte appeared in person for the first time in over a year. He denies all the charges against him. Ever since, William Denslow reports from The Hague.
4: When it comes to the cognitive faculties of Mr. Duterte and his health more broadly, we did see him in court significantly. He seemed to be monitoring, paying attention to proceedings that lasted a little over an hour. He had a headset on and seemed to be listening to the developments. We did hear from the judge, who did give the defense counsel permission that if Mr. Duterte wanted to leave the court at any time, he could do so.
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5: Your mum, fine person, always there when you need her. 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What then, friend? Well, when it's comfort you need, it has to be home.

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1: Feature story news in Hong Kong, I'm Laura Westbrook. Democrats are stepping up attacks on the Trump administration's approach to artificial intelligence regulation, making it a key campaign issue as the midterm elections approach. It comes amid a fresh Federal Reserve interest rate increase. Central Bank Chief Kevin Warsh says inflation is too high for too long. The cost of living squeeze, driven in part by the war in Iran, is emerging as the dominant issue for voters heading into the polls in less than 7 weeks. Nick Harper reports from Washington.
2: Kevin Warsh, during his press conference, made it clear that inflation, he said, had been too high for far too long. He said that that was a plain fact. So those risks are remaining, the problems are persisting, and therefore he wants to get this under control. He also said that the hike will support a timelier return to the committee's 2% goal. Remember, that's the target for inflation that the Fed's trying to get to. It's been above that for around 5 years.
1: Yemen's Houthi rebels say they have shot down a Saudi-led coalition F-15 fighter jet over the country's central Marib province, a claim that has not been independently verified. The escalation comes amid fears of further disruption to global shipping and energy supplies, with Brent crude already above $100 a barrel. James Goodison reports from Washington.
3: The knock-on effects, though, of that could be huge, of course, because that strait is effectively the twin of the Strait of Hormuz on the other side of the peninsula, leading into the Red Sea. If that comes under threat for ships, it adds even more pressure on yet another choke point for the global energy market, not to mention, of course, the damage that Saudi Arabia has suffered to their crucial east-to-west pipeline, which took oil out of the country bypassing the Strait of Hormuz. We're hearing that could take 5 weeks to get back online. So from a supply point of view, there is a concern from the White House that there will be a knock-on effect when it comes to the global energy market.
1: Judges at the International Criminal Court have ordered prosecutors to reduce their witness list and identify only essential evidence ahead of former Philippine President Rodrigo Duterte's trial on 3 counts of murder as crimes against humanity. The 81-year-old appeared in person at the court in The Hague on Wednesday for the first time in over a year. He denies all charges against him. William Denslow reports from The Hague.
4: When it comes to the cognitive faculties of Mr. Duterte and his health more broadly, we did see him in court significantly. He seemed to be monitoring, paying attention to proceedings that lasted a little over an hour. He had a headset on and seemed to be listening to the developments. We did interestingly hear from the judge, who did give the defense counsel permission that if Mr. Duterte wanted to leave the court at any time, he could do so without permission.
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1: From Feature Story News in Hong Kong, I'm Laura Westbrook. Democrats are stepping up attacks on the Trump administration's approach to artificial intelligence regulation, making it a key campaign issue as the midterm elections approach. It comes amid a fresh Federal Reserve interest rate increase. Central Bank Chief Kevin Warsh says inflation is too high for too long. The cost of living squeeze, driven in part by the war in Iran, is emerging as the dominant issue for voters heading into the polls in less than 7 weeks. Nick Harper reports from Washington.
2: Kevin Warsh, during his press conference, made it clear that inflation, he said, had been too high for far too long. He said that that was a plain fact. So those risks are remaining, the problems are persisting, and therefore he wants to get this under control. He also said that the hike will support a timelier return to the committee's 2% goal. Remember, that's the target for inflation that the Fed's trying to get to. It's been above that for around 5 years.
1: Yemen's Houthi rebels say they have shot down a Saudi-led coalition F-15 fighter jet over the country's central Marib province, a claim that has not been independently verified. The escalation comes amid fears of further disruption to global shipping and energy supplies, with Brent crude already above $100 a barrel. James Goodison reports from Washington.
3: The knock-on effects, though, of that could be huge, of course, because that strait is effectively the twin of the Strait of Hormuz on the other side of the peninsula leading into the Red Sea. If that comes under threat for ships, it adds even more pressure on yet another choke point for the global energy market, not to mention, of course, the damage that Saudi Arabia has suffered to their crucial east-to-west pipeline, which took oil out of the country bypassing the Strait of Hormuz. We're hearing that could take 5 weeks to get back online. So from a supply point of view, there is a concern from the White House that there will be a knock-on effect when it comes to the global energy market.
1: Judges at the International Criminal Court have ordered prosecutors to reduce their witness list and identify only essential evidence ahead of former Philippine President Rodrigo Duterte's trial on 3 counts of murder as crimes against humanity. The 81-year-old appeared in person at the court in The Hague on Wednesday for the first time in over a year. He denies all charges against him. William Denslow reports from The Hague.
4: When it comes to the cognitive faculties of Mr. Duterte and his health more broadly, we did see him in court significantly. He seemed to be monitoring, paying attention to proceedings that lasted a little over an hour. He had a headset on and seemed to be listening to the developments. We did, interestingly, hear from the judge, who did give the defence counsel permission that if Mr. Duterte wanted to leave the court at any time, he could do so without permission.
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5: My family always look after me, so I look after them by lending them my Sudocrem. It's not just for babies, it's for everybody. My darling sister swears by it for eczema. The show-off uses it for cuts and grazes. And Romeo over here relies on it to treat acne spots. Sudocrem has got the whole family covered. And of course, it's great for nappy rash. Bit of privacy, please. Sudocrem. Not just for babies, for everybody.
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6: 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Today a great legacy rests upon your shoulders. Because here, we make more than just tea. We make proper brews. 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So go out there and do it for each other.
0: 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The largest record library on the dial. Coming up now.

in September. Fits perfectly, doesn't it? Earth, Wind and Fire. We don't just throw this show together. Well, we do, actually. We're doing your lyric game this morning. These are lyrics today. If I swore you were an angel, would you treat me like the devil tonight? That sounds familiar, doesn't it? But what is it? If I swore you were an angel, would you treat me like the devil tonight? What is that song? Any ideas on that one? It's Thin Lizzy, Dancing in the Moonlight. It's Caught Me in the Spotlight.

Thin Lizzy, dancing in the moonlight, and it caught me in the spotlight. I've been seen with my terrible dancing. Your Decades Breakfast, morning, Thursday morning, with Mark Gale. Let's do a birthday on this day, 1968. Anastasia was born.

from Anastasia, and it's her birthday today. Born on this day, 1968. That's paid my dues. Let's say happy birthday today, not musically, but they're legends. Damon Hill, Formula One driver, and Stirling Moss, the Formula One commentator, who was born on this day, 1929. Happy heavenly birthday to him today. And Damon, born on this day, 1960. Somewhere in the middle of this song, you might just recognise it from Formula One.

0: Tawn on your Decades Breakfast. How about that? Good stuff, right? And Fleetwood Mac and The Chain, the Formula One theme tune right there. Let's do Year of Fortune this morning. What year, what decade today?
1: 1960.
0: Back to 1960 then. In a moment, I'll play Adam Faith. First up, a bit of Ricky Valance.

0: Face. How about that? And exactly how about that? A double shot 1960, your year of fortune this morning. Ricky Valance in there as well. Tell Laura I love her. All right, we will. On the way for you, I've got the lyrics to your lyric game again, and I'll play you some Dave Edmunds too. Stay there.
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Crash, you're beating the middle part one this morning on your Decades Breakfast for your Thursday. T-Rex Metal Guru, number one for them in 1972. Well under T-Rex, and an instrumental back in 1960. It was a number two. Dwayne Eddy, because

the All-Stars. I'm a roadrunner on your Decades Breakfast. We're doing your lyric game this morning. These are lyrics I've got for you. If I swore you were an angel, would you treat me like the devil tonight? Very famous, that song. You should know that one this

Dylan, like a rolling stone on your decade's breakfast. Morning from Martingale. It's the oldies you'll have for a Thursday. Slowly getting to the end of the week, aren't we? Let's do another musical birthday on this day. 1962, B.B. Winans was born. Here he is with Eternal.

0: Prince. Happy birthday to BB today. Well, on this day, 1962, I Wanna Be the Only One. Let's give you the answer to your lyric game. These are the lyrics I gave you earlier on today. If I swore you were an angel, would you treat me like the devil tonight?
1: If I swore you were an angel, would you treat me like the devil tonight?
0: The answer, Bellamy Brothers, if I said you had a beautiful body,

that song, Easy Listening, and very nice it is too. Bellamy Brothers, if I said you had a beautiful body, there you go, that's your lyrical answer. Well done if you got that right. This would come under Easy Listening as well. And the brilliant, the late Dolly Parton, this is Jolene.

we're going to miss Dolly. What a character. There's Dolly Parton and Jolene on your Decades Breakfast. On the way for you then, more of the songs you love to sing along to. We'll try and squeeze in Duran Duran this hour. Plus more of the songs you love in the next hour. Plus your 1 second wonder. And what day is it today on the way to?

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1: From Feature Story News in Hong Kong, I'm Laura Westbrook. Democrats are stepping up attacks on the Trump administration's approach to artificial intelligence regulation, making it a key campaign issue as the midterm elections approach. It comes amid a fresh Federal Reserve interest rate increase. Central Bank Chief Kevin Warsh says inflation is too high for too long. The cost of living squeeze, driven in part by the war in Iran, is emerging as the dominant issue for voters heading into the polls in less than 7 weeks. Nick Harper reports from Washington.
2: Kevin Warsh, during his press conference, made it clear that inflation, he said, had been too high for far too long. He said that that was a plain fact. So those risks are remaining, the problems are persisting, and therefore he wants to get this under control. He also said that the hike will support a timelier return to the committee's 2% goal. Remember, that's the target for inflation that the Fed's trying to get to. It's been above that for around 5 years.
1: Yemen's Houthi rebels say they have shot down a Saudi-led coalition F-15 fighter jet over the country's central Marib province, a claim that has not been independently verified. The escalation comes amid fears of further disruption to global shipping and energy supplies, with Brent crude already above $100 a barrel. James Goodison reports from Washington.
3: The knock-on effects, though, of that could be huge, of course, because that strait is effectively the twin of the Strait of Hormuz on the other side of the peninsula leading into the Red Sea. If that comes under threat for ships, it adds even more pressure on yet another choke point for the global energy market, not to mention, of course, the damage that Saudi Arabia has suffered to their crucial east-to-west pipeline, which took oil out of the country bypassing the Strait of Hormuz. We're hearing that could take 5 weeks to get back online. So from a supply point of view, there is a concern from the White House that there will be a knock-on effect when it comes to the global energy market.
1: Judges at the International Criminal Court have ordered prosecutors to reduce their witness list and identify only essential evidence ahead of former Philippine President Rodrigo Duterte's trial on 3 counts of murder as crimes against humanity. The 81-year-old appeared in person at the court in The Hague on Wednesday for the first time in over a year. He denies all charges against him. William Denslow reports from The Hague.
4: When it comes to the cognitive faculties of Mr. Duterte and his health more broadly, we did see him in court significantly. He seemed to be monitoring, paying attention to proceedings that lasted a little over an hour. He had a headset on and seemed to be listening to the developments. We did, interestingly, hear from the judge, who did give the defense counsel permission that if Mr. Duterte wanted to leave the court at any time, he could do so without permission.
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5: I've been in the cereal mascot game for 30 years. Flakes, Loops, Loopy Flakes, Flaky Loops, I've done them all. 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Delicious, balanced, well-rounded, grown up.
6: I love Alpen.
7: Oh, afternoon, Caesar.
8: Good afternoon. How are you getting on with my glorious city?
7: Well, it's all finished, Gov.
8: What?
7: Yep, it's all done. I've built the Colosseum, the aqueduct, the lot.
8: You've built Rome? In a day?
7: Yes.
8: You're pulling my leg.
7: No.
8: Ah, you must have had your Weetabix this morning.
7: Oh, I did, Gov. 3 of them. 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

0: Right, you're 1 second wonder. It's a famous song today. Any ideas what this might be?
1: Give me the music, Moses.
0: Normally the songs, they're not very famous, but that one's super famous. Any ideas on that one?
1: Give me the

Adams and All I Want Is You on your Decades Breakfast. He was on our One Second Wonder the other day, wasn't he? But he's not on it today. What is the song? Any ideas, my dears, on this day, 1967? Number one on the German singles chart. The Beatles, So All You Need Is Love.

Buddy Holly's version of that song, Oh Boy, on your Decades Breakfast, and the Beatles, All You Need Is Love, number one with that one on this day in 1967 in Germany. And number one in Canada on this day, 1976, it was the Bee Gees.

Crosby, Stills and Nash, without Young at that point. That's Marrakesh Express on your Decades Breakfast and the Bee Gees, and you should be dancing. On the way then, I'll tell you what, I've got some corkers still to play for you this hour. Len Barry on the way, and Michael Sambello too. First up, we've got to find out, what day is it today? Decades.

0: Thursday, 17th of September, Country Music Day today. Kick up your heels and get ready to sing along to the sounds of the Heartland. Catchy lyrics and twangy guitars await. It's Responsible Dog Owners Day. It's a celebration that highlights the importance of proper dog care. This day encourages dog owners to reflect on their responsibilities towards their pets and ensure that their dogs live healthy, happy lives. And it's Pet Bird Day today. Bird lovers and pet lovers can find plenty of reasons to celebrate and enjoy Pet Bird Day. Birds make wonderful pets. If your name is Aradna, Ariana, Ariana, Callum, Coleman or Colin, today is your day.
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is Good Vibrations on your Decades Breakfast. Superb. Number one for them in 1966 and a number two in 1979. B.A. Robertson, he was called, and Bang Bang.

0: today, and how can I be sure on your decade's breakfast? It's the oldies for a Thursday morning near the end of the week, and we're doing your 1 second wonder this morning. What is the 1 second today? Any ideas?
1: Give me the music, Ozzy.
0: Any ideas on that song today? We'll play it for you shortly. Won't keep you hanging on for that one. It is Len Barry, your maths lesson of the day. 1, 2, 3.

It's for you. It actually is the Pope. Joan Osborne, One of Us on your Decades Breakfast. One of those favourites out in the 1990s. All the decades you love for Thursday morning. On this day, 1962, at number one on the Australian singles chart, Tommy Rowe and Shayla, mate.

0: apologise if I've offended any of our Australian cousins. We love you lot. Sheila, Tommy Rowe on your Decades Breakfast. And let's do your 1 second wonder. Can you give me the answer to this one today?
1: Give me the music.
0: The answer is chairman of the board. Everything's

answer on a Thursday. Yeah, makes no sense. Never does, does it? Your decades breakfast done for this morning then. Thanks for tuning in. More of the songs that you love to sing along to. They're on the way. I've lent my collection to the next person. You look after them, right? Have yourselves a great Thursday. Well, I'll see you in the morning. Well, I won't see you, but you know what I mean, don't you? It's Desmond Decker.

0: told him that he'd forget her soon enough after her death. He says the row broke out over funeral arrangements and whether Prince William and Prince Harry, then aged 15 and 12, would walk behind the coffin. The palace says grief can cloud reason and colour memory. But official engagements will still take place today as the Prince and Princess of Wales visit the Isle of Bute.
1: Police have thanked the public for their efforts in the search for Noah Woods after the body of a child was found in a nearby pond. The three-year-old had gone missing after visiting a playground in Brantham in Suffolk with a relative. Volunteers were reportedly in tears when police broke the news at a press conference. The Bank of England are expected to hold interest rates at 3.75% despite rising pressure to raise them over inflation concerns. Yesterday, we heard that inflation had risen to 3.1%, moving further away from the bank's target of 2%. Three of the nine experts voted to hike them last time round. Reform UK's first police and crime commissioner has cancelled plans to go on a national theatre tour. Colin Sutton was due to tour a live show called Makings of a Murderer Double Jeopardy. He said it wouldn't affect his job, but dropped out following a wave of criticism. The Prime Minister welcomed his Canadian counterpart to an Everton game last night. Mark Carney hailed Andy Burnham as a great progressive leader, saying there were opportunities for them to work on defence and AI. And one of the world's rarest trees has made its way to Scotland.
2: It's commonly called the cabbage tree. It's got quite large, fleshy, glossy green leaves. It has very attractive, like pinhead cushion, yellow flowers. It's a kind of scrubby tree. It probably grows to about 5 metres, something like that.
1: That's Richard Baines, a curator at Logan at Botanic Garden. Conservationists there are trying to stop the species from going extinct. That's the latest from Radio News Hub. I'm Frankie Hersine.
3: Thursday morning. Aww.

starting off a little bit too enthusiastically for my liking. It's the run of the 3 degrees, 6 minutes past nine. A very good morning then. It is Thursday morning. I know we're getting ever so close to the weekend. And a very good morning, whatever you're doing today. Maybe you've been on an early morning jog. I know people do that. I could never quite see it myself. Now, I can't find anybody celebrating a birthday today who's doing our kind of thing musically. A bit unfortunate that we've kind of got one in a roundabout way, but I'm saving that for our nuts at nine. It'll become a little clearer later. Retro chart though, that for definite. Today, after the headlines at 11, taking you back to the 17th of September 1983, as we count down the top 10, play you the top 5, all of our usual stuff this morning. Bradshaw's, of course, quarter past 10. Nuts at 9, 9:45. No birthday. I'm quite disappointed. But we'll, of course, have our national newspapers and so much more besides all that over the next 3 hours. And you're very welcome to Thursday.

Hollywood Beyond, and What's the Colour of Money? I don't embrace too many of these technological changes these days, but the idea of an almost cashless society, it does seem to concern a lot of people. I kind of welcome it, ever since they made the money plastic, because whenever I've got any, which isn't very often granted, I always manage to lose it. It kind of rubs together and jumps out of my pocket and disappears. Now, you might think that's a rather silly way of saying I've spent it, but no, I start off with money, and by the time I've got home, it's gone, and I haven't even seen a shop. So for that reason, I'm a debit card boy all the way. Whenever I find money, it goes in the bank, so I can use the card. But it's the only bit of technology that I'm embracing with a passion. Everything else, you just kind of go along with because you got to. I've had a bit of a traumatic start to the morning. I'll tell you about that a little bit later on. But firstly, let's have a look at our national newspapers. Do this in two parts. Now, Earl Spencer, the brother of Diana, Princess of Wales, has ignited a fresh row. Now, you may have heard that in the news at 9 this morning. Now, this following claims in his book, which features heavily in many of today's papers. Now, the book claims that King Charles told Spencer in the days after Diana's death back in 1997 that, rest assured, we'll forget her soon enough. That's reported in the Times today. Now, the paper headlines on a Buckingham Palace official statement that hits back at the book, saying that grief can colour memory. And elsewhere, the Daily Mail. Now, that's the one that first published the exclusive extract from Earl Spencer's forthcoming book, Swan Song Diana, My Sister, now, which it says lifts the lid on an incendiary row between the now king over the funeral arrangements. Now, Spencer's alleging that the then Prince of Wales subjected him to a steam of anger after he insisted that Diana would have not wanted the young princess to walk in her funeral procession. Elsewhere today, and Daily Telegraph also reporting that Buckingham Palace hitting back at those accusations made by Earl Spencer. It's describing it all as an highly unusual move. In the official statement, the palace saying that the pain of fraternal grief can cloud reason, affect judgment, and colour memory in ways that others do not recognise even many years after such a loss. That's as reported in the paper today. Finally, in our first part of the coverage, recollections may vary again. That's the Sun headlines after the War of Words, with Princess Diana's brother. The paper pointing to the Queen's famous recollections may vary statement over claims made by Prince Harry and Meghan in 2021 about how they are being echoed in the latest statement coming out of the palace. Those then, our national newspapers, first part, more to come after this.

Gilbert O'Sullivan, and one of those songs that's, it's so evocative, isn't it? Alone Again, Naturally. And when I've seen interviews with him, I may have mentioned this before, when you would assume that he's really gone through the ringer, and apparently not. No, it's not actually about anything at all. Just, he said he wrote that and then went on to write something like Claire or something really frothy. But one of those songs that really, really does it for me, I think when they cart me off, I'll have that played at my funeral. Just make a note of that in case you're there. It's 18 past nine. Very good morning then, Thursday morning. Now let's get back to our national newspapers and have a look at some of the stories today. Next one, really, really sad one. This concerning Noah Woods, who disappeared on Tuesday. Now, a picture of him on the front page of the Independent newspaper today after police confirmed that a body has been found near where the toddler vanished. Heartbreak, as reported in the Daily Mirror today. A three-year-old Noah went missing from a playground in Suffolk after becoming separated from a relative. Now, police saying that a child's body has been found in a nearby pond. Meanwhile, Tory leader Kemi Badenoch warning that Britain is paying the price for Labour's economic failures after inflation rose to 3.1%, with warnings it could top 4% next year. That story reported front and centre of the Daily Express today. Prime Minister Andy Burnham saying that the government won't take risks with people's living standards. That follows the 3.1% inflation news and is as reported in the iNewspaper today. Now, according to economists, capital gains tax may be one of the most likely tax rises in the forthcoming budget next month. That's according to the paper today. 9 years after the Putney Pusher mystery began, when a jogger pushed a woman into the path of a bus during a morning jog on Putney Bridge, a suspect of the incident has been found dead. Now, that's reported in the Metro today. Nicholas Brandham had been arrested in June this year on suspicion of attempted grievous bodily harm. He was released last week under investigation. And the face of the Putney Pusher suspect is the Daily Star's lead image after the 44-year-old was found dead at his home. The paper reporting that the man was a direct descendant of Queen Victoria. Elsewhere today, and US interest rates have been raised for the first time in more than 3 years. That's reported in this morning's Financial Times. Despite the American President Donald Trump calling for lowering borrowing costs. And what else? Well, finally, Guardian. They're saying that the prison service in the UK has drawn up plans to double up hundreds of prisoners in cells built for just one person. That's according to leaked documents shown to the Guardian today. Those then are national newspapers between now and midday. We'll do our best to colour it in.

that's what we would call a feel-good song. What do you reckon? Always does it for me. The Rubettes and Sugar Baby Love, 1974 for that one. I was still in short trousers and at primary school. And now, above average rainfall. We've been told that's needed across England for the next 7 months for all areas to fully recover from drought, at least by spring of next year. Now, that's according to new research out this morning. The Environment Agency stating that despite some rather wet weather during the first half of September, three quarters of England still remains in drought, despite an exceptionally dry spring and a summer, as well as, of course, that succession of heat waves. Now, it's saying that around about 120% of typical rainfall is needed between now and April for all of the areas to ultimately be considered to be out of drought. Now, even under the most likely scenario, which it realistically predicts a wetter autumn than usual, based at least on Met Office forecasts, Devon and Cornwall in East Anglia could still be in drought by the start of spring next year. Now, other predictions suggesting there's roughly a 4-in-1 chance that around about half of England will still be in drought next spring. Currently, though, only a 1% chance of a severe drought over the coming months. I think we'll draw some consolation from that. Now, the Environment Agency is defining a severe drought as a situation where water shortages have, extensive and lasting impacts on the environment. And not only that, but also on farming communities and the economy more widely. And where there may be a serious threat to public water supplies. Now, we're told that England hasn't had a severe drought since that long hot summer. Oh, you know the one, back in 1976.

0: Glitter Band and Let's Get Together Again. It's independent local radio. It's Thursday morning. I know, where has the week gone? Time to have a look at the latest headlines.
1: From Radio News Hub, I'm Frankie Hairsine. Buckingham Palace has hit back at claims made by Princess Diana's brother that Charles told him that he'd forget her soon enough after her death. It's been confirmed that a body has been found in the search for three-year-old Noah Woods, who vanished after a visit to a village playground in Suffolk. Hundreds of experts are calling on the Prime Minister to reject new drilling licences for the Rosebank oil field in the North Sea, but the government have announced £30 million for local green energy projects. And an all-new Thomas the Tank Engine series is on the way.

definitely gone a bit 70s this morning, haven't we? I don't know why. I sort of just randomly choose songs that I quite fancy playing. And obviously I've got my 1970s head on this morning. A bit like a rather well-kept Wurzel Gummidge. If you're of a certain age, you'll know exactly what I mean. Now, I told you I'd had a fairly traumatic morning this morning. And I ought to explain before I start that I'm single, live on my own, except for my dog. So really, I haven't got anybody else to tell apart from you. So I thought I'd bore you to death with my miserable life. The gist of this is that my mum died at the end of June, and obviously you have to sort out all of the stuff. Anybody who's had to go through it knows exactly how traumatic the whole thing is. And one of the things that you always have to do is sorting out clothes, and you're sort of looking at them, and everything you pick up reminds you of them, and you're thinking, I've really got to be mercenary about this. Anyway, yesterday I decided that as it was cancer, that I'd take it to cancer research. Seemed like an appropriate kind of thing to do, so I trundled off with a car ram full of stuff, and was told when I got to the cancer research shop, which is never, you can never park outside these things, I had to cart it round in a shopping trolley. I don't know what I looked like, some sort of latter-day tramp, I think, with some rather nice clothes. Anyway, this was too many, and could I bring them back in a few weeks? It's only in Britain you could take stuff to a charity shop, and there's too much, and can you bring it back? Anyway, so I've ended up putting it in one of those, you know, those kind of dump bin things that you just hope goes somewhere useful. And everything you put in, I'm sort of looking up to the sky thinking, don't curse me for this, because everything I'm putting in there, I think she'd be turning in a grave. Well, if she was in the ground, she would, at what I'm doing. Anyway, that's my life. And I decided to do that this morning. So at sort of 7:30 this morning, I was rather sheepishly piling hundreds and hundreds of garments into this this dump bin thing in a Tesco car park. If you see it on Crime Watch, you'll know it was me.

Calm and David Bull together. Say hello and wave goodbye. A very good morning to Andrew J. It's not his surname. I don't actually know what his surname is. It could be Jackson. Could be Johnson. Could be Jeffcoat. In fact, you could spend all day going through all the things it could be. He is married to one Angie, who's very long-suffering. I don't know that she is. I just suspect she probably is, because I'm an Andrew, and we all are. Now, I said that I've cheered his wife up by playing the Glitter Band. I think maybe people don't play it because of the obvious association, but it's clean, it's safe. Apparently, I checked. Do you have anything by Flintlock now? There's only a certain number of us who are going to know who Flintlock actually were. Sadly, I don't. I believe they only actually had one chart hit, and I don't have it, I'm afraid. You'll just have to jaunt out of here, and if you're of a certain age, you'll know exactly what we mean by that. It's independent local radio. It is Thursday morning, and a very good morning I've forgotten his name now. Oh, it's Will. Yeah, Will in Ilkleymore this morning. Yeah, we've got them all in today. I rather like that. Yeah, I'm not on my own after all. Are you listening, Sam the dog? He thought he was my only company today, but no, we've got three listeners so far. We should start a fan club and give out badges. I don't know, do you think, or what about badgers? Yeah, we could all do with a pet badger. Don't listen to me, listen to what the man said.

0: Paul McCartney, Wings Together, and Listen to What the Man Said. Still to come this morning in our second hour regular trip to Manchesterford to check in with the Bradshaws. Retro Chart 2, 1983, doing that after the headlines at 11. And, of course, you're always very welcome to get in touch. We've got our WhatsApp. It's rustling more than usual today. So if you want to send us a message, love to hear from you, just to know somebody's there. It's 07469 275285. Now, all messages come straight through to us here in the studio. Now, just don't send voice messages, because it's on a computer screen and I can't hear them. People do that, which is lovely, but it's I have to sort of listen to them after the program's finished, which is rather defeats the object of you sending the message, I suspect. And also, if you want a song in particular, I will do my best, but don't ask for anything too noisy or too modern. I just can't and won't. It's just after 9:45. It would have been a lot quicker if I'd stopped talking. Time to do our Nuts at 9 today. Now, we've decided to go with somebody who's celebrating their birthday today. Now, I've been struggling going through the birthday file to pick people who are, musically at least, our kind of people. But we did find somebody who has had a song which definitely gets into our Nuts at 9 slot. Now, he's a guy who's 64 today, born back in 1962, born in Sydney in Australia. Now, he's a film producer, gave the word Moulin Rouge, Romeo and Juliet, Strictly Ballroom and The Great Gatsby. Now, not only all of that under his belt, he also recorded a song and did two versions of it a few years apart. I don't remember what the difference was, so whether this is the right one or the wrong one, I've no idea. So, happy birthday to Baz Luhrmann.
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3: Ladies and gentlemen of the class of 99, wear sunscreen. If I could offer you only one tip for the future, sunscreen would be it. The long-term benefits of sunscreen have been proved by scientists, whereas the rest of my advice has no basis more reliable than my own meandering experience. I will dispense this advice now. Enjoy the power and beauty of your youth. Oh, never mind. You will not understand the power and beauty of your youth until they've faded. But trust me, in 20 years, you look back at photos of yourself and recall in a way you can't grasp now how much possibility lay before you and how fabulous you really looked. You are not as fat as you imagined.

Don't worry about the future. Or worry, but know that worrying is as effective as trying to solve an algebra equation by chewing bubblegum. The real troubles in your life are apt to be things that never crossed your worried mind, the kind that blindsides you at 4 p.m. on some idle Tuesday. Do one thing every day that scares you. Sing. Don't be reckless with other people's hearts. Don't put up with people who are reckless with yours. Floss. Don't waste your time on jealousy. Sometimes you're ahead, sometimes you're behind. The race is long.

stretch. Don't feel guilty if you don't know what you want to do with your life. The most interesting people I know didn't know at 22 what they wanted to do with their lives. Some of the most interesting 40-year-olds I know still don't. Get plenty of calcium. Be kind to your knees. You'll miss them when they're gone. Maybe you'll marry. Maybe you won't. Maybe you'll have children. Maybe you won't. Maybe you'll divorce at 40. Maybe you'll dance the funky chicken on your 75th wedding anniversary. Whatever you do, don't congratulate yourself too much, or berate yourself either. Your choices are half chance. So are everybody else's. Enjoy your body. Use it every way you can. Don't be afraid of it or what other people think of it. It's the greatest instrument you'll ever own. Dance. Even if you have nowhere to do it but in your own living room. Read the directions, even if you don't follow them. Do not read beauty magazines. They will only make you feel ugly. Get to know your parents. You never know when they'll be gone for good. Be nice to your siblings. They're your best link to your past and the people.

live in New York City once, but leave before it makes you hard. Live in Northern California once, but leave before it makes you soft. Travel. Accept certain inalienable truths. Prices will rise. Politicians will philander. You too will get old. And when you do, you'll fantasize that when you were young, prices were reasonable, politicians were noble, and children respected their elders. Respect your elders. Don't expect anyone else to support you. Maybe you have a trust fund. Maybe you'll have a wealthy spouse. But you never know when either one might run out. Don't mess too much with your hair, or by the time you're 40, it will look 85. Be careful whose advice you buy, but be patient with those who supply it. Advice is a form of nostalgia. Dispensing it is a way of fishing the

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1: Baz Luhrmann celebrating his birthday today and being our nuts at 9-2. It's a bit like Desiderata with a disco beat. It's independent local radio. It's time to have a look at the business news.
2: The Bank of England is expected to hold interest rates at 3.75%, but economists have warned that pressure to hike rates is mounting as inflation rises. It would be the sixth time in a row that the bank has kept rates on hold, having stayed the same since December. New research suggests expanding the government's jobs guarantee scheme could generate £4.6 billion and help thousands more young people get into work. The scheme was expected to support more than 90,000 people over the next 3 years, but the TUC say it should be turbocharged because of the crisis in young people not in employment, education or training. And the government will not claw back pension contribution savings from schools in a bid to help them cover the cost of the teachers' pay award. In July, the government accepted the recommendations of the School Teachers Review Body for teachers to receive a 3.5% pay rise from this month. But the Department for Education says schools will be expected to fund some of this pay award out of their existing budgets.

0: Amy Stewart. I told you about more disco beats. Their take, or her take, more to the point, of Knock on Wood. It's the best music and more of it. Time, I think, to go stateside.
1: It's time for more malicious gossip.
2: I'm Peter Reynolds, and this is your LA Spins Minute. Kardashian star Kylie Jenner gave her YouTube subscribers a tour of her dream house in the making 6 years after purchasing a $15 million lot in LA suburb Hidden Hills. The 29-year-old makeup mogul showed off lavender bushes and old ancient olive trees to a planned rose garden because she, quote, just wants to be a princess, unquote. Sickening. Liam and Noel Gallagher skipped the Venice Film Festival press conference for their new Disney Plus documentary, Oasis, Don't Look Back in Anger. They were on hand for the screening, which received an 8-minute standing ovation at the end. Rumors have been swirling that Oasis will be launching a new tour in 2027, with tickets going on sale soon, because the Gallaghers need to fight.

0: Buckingham Palace has responded to claims made by the late Princess Diana's brother that the now King Charles...
1: This is More FM News.
2: Earl Spencer made the claim in his new book, in which he says the row broke out over Prince William and Harry walking behind their mother's coffin. He adds that Charles said he'd walked in the procession of his great-uncle Lord Mountbatten, with which Mr. Spencer pointed out he was 30 at the time. Spokesperson for the palace says the king is mindful that grief can colour memory.
0: Police say they were overwhelmed at the support they received searching for missing three-year-old Noah Woods. They confirmed last night that a body had been found in the search. Hundreds of volunteers had been out looking for him. Hundreds of experts are calling on the Prime Minister to reject new drilling licences for the Rosebank oil field in the North Sea. In a letter to Andy Burnham and Energy Secretary Miatta Fahn-Buller, the groups say allowing them would breach its national and international climate commitment. Reports suggest they will approve drilling in the Jackdaw field. The government say they're pulling every lever to ensure there is space to lock up dangerous offenders. It's after reports that plans were being drawn up to install second beds in rapid deployment cells. The Ministry of Justice say no final decision's been made yet, and they'll only do it if it's safe to do so. Scotland is now the home to one of the world's rarest trees. The so-called cabbage tree is found in a remote part of the South Pacific Ocean, but conservationists are trying to save it from extinction. Richard Baines is one of them. He's from Logan Botanic Gardens in Dumfries and Galloway.
3: So plants are really important for human existence on our planet. And you know, this plant may have properties which we haven't got a clue about yet. So if we lose a species, once it's gone forever.
0: And an all-new Thomas the Tank Engine series is on the way, with Henry Golding following in the footsteps of Pierce Brosnan and Ringo Starr voicing the series. He says they're bringing a new spin and a new sort of excitement to Thomas. Meanwhile, 13-year-old Harry Sparks will lend his voice to the nation's favourite blue train. From Radio News Hub, I'm Frankie Hersine.

five songs that was what I suppose you'd call a slow burner, originally released back in 1981. It took a little while to get over here. Made the charts in Britain in 83 and caused a lot of trouble for them because part of that song has kind of got a bit of it that apparently is nicked from some Australian kids' nursery rhyme, a bit like Waltzing Matilda, but I don't know which bit it is, so you'll have to work it out for yourself. There it was then. Yeah, I know, I'm telling you half a story now. Men at Work and Down Under, 6:30 past 10 now. Time to have a look, a reminder, I guess, at what's going on in our newspapers today. And the new allegations made in Earl Spencer's book. Now, they feature on several front pages. The Daily Mirror this morning describing a shocking claim that within days of Princess Diana's death, the then Prince Charles told him that she would be forgotten soon enough. According to the Daily Telegraph, a source close to the King says the alleged comment was just not in his nature, and especially not at the time when he was absolutely grief-stricken. The palace's rejection of the claims is also on the Sun's front page under the headline Recollections May Vary Again. At the time, saying that the row between Earl Spencer and the King is all going to be seen as a further crisis for the monarchy, the paper saying that the royal family is preparing for a series of allegations to be laid out in the book. People close to the artificial intelligence companies Anthropic and OpenAI. Now, they've been telling the Financial Times that proposals which have been put forward in recent days by their bosses on how to constrain AI's development are creating tensions amongst staff. The paper says that one of the ideas is to embed outside evaluators within the labs to oversee model development. Some fear, though, that this could compromise the security of their prized technology. Elsewhere and back in Britain, writing in the Daily Telegraph, the Conservative leader Kemi Badenoch arguing that Andy Burnham is going to drag Britain back to the 1970s, saying that the government wants to spend more and tax more. The Eye paper highlighting that the Prime Minister's pledge that the government will exercise the highest degree of prudence in next month's budget. The paper also saying that the now Chancellor John Healey is likely to increase capital gains tax. The Guardian, they're reporting today that plans have been drawn up to double up prisoners in temporary prefabricated cells which have been built for just one person. This because of a shortage of prison spaces in England and Wales. The paper saying that these prefab cells to house two inmates could increase the capacity of the prison by 476. The Minister of Justice saying that it's pulling every lever available to ensure that there is space to lock up dangerous offenders. And finally this morning, the Daily Mail say that they've spoken to outraged parents in Somerset after a new head teacher of Frome Community College suspended 25 pupils in the first week of term. Head teacher Dan Jeffries says that the punishments were for persistent disruption, some parents though likening his strict regime to that of a military base. Those then our national newspapers for this Thursday morning.

0: David Bowie. We could be heroes. I like to play a little bit of Bowie, not because I like him. It's just my little bit of personal atonement, so I can play the Doolies or Bucks Fizz with a clean conscience, which I may well do later on. Now, we talked about Baz Luhrmann celebrating his birthday, gave us a reason to play his Sunscreen track. We've got a few other people to remember. Des Lynham, he's 84 today. Irish-born TV presenter, did Grandstand Match of the Day, Wimbledon, the Grand National. If it ran through anything or jumped anywhere, he was covering it. Born in County Clare this day, 1942. Also celebrating is Sherry Hewson. She's 76 today. Actress, appeared in, well, quite a lot of soaps. She's been in Coronation Street, Crossroads, Emmerdale and Benidorm. Quite a departure. Born in Burton Joyce in Nottinghamshire this day, 1950. Damon Hill, former racing driver and the Formula One world champion back in 1996. Across eight seasons, he went on to win 22 Grand Prix. Born in Hampstead in London this day, 1960, making him 66 today. Also celebrating, it's Gore Blimey, Get Out My Pub. It's another one of them. Yep, EastEnders is where we're stopping for this. Michael French is the actor. Now, he born 1962, making him 64 today. Now, he has been in quite a few programmes. EastEnders, of course, is the one everybody knows him from. But he also donned the Dr. Death outfit and was in Casualty in Holby City too. But best known, of course, for playing the part of David Wicks. Now, when I was trying to decide on an artist, I almost came up, with Anastasia. Now, she's a singer and songwriter with Left Outside Alone, but I couldn't really find any others that I knew of, so I decided not to. She's celebrating her birthday today. She's 58. And Pixie Geldof, who's one of those people famous for being the daughter of somebody famous. Well, she's celebrating her birthday, and knowing the rest of the family, I imagine she really is celebrating her birthday. Born in 1990, she 36 today. Time now then, it's exactly 10:15, and time for our regular trip to Manchesterford.
1: Dad? Dad? I've got the hiccups and there's a lot, Dad. I've held my breath, but they still won't go away.
2: Stick out your tongue.
1: I hear that.
2: Right, now hold it with your fingers.
1: They're still there.
2: I can't understand a word you're saying, lad.
1: I said, my hiccups are still there, Dad.
2: Aye. Well, do it again. Without the talking.
1: Right. I will. How long do I have to wait?
2: You what?
1: I said, how long do I have to wait?
2: About a fortnight, the way you go on. You're about as patient as a sneeze in a pepper pot. Now stop your wittering, stick your tongue out, hold it with your fingers and keep it still.
3: I'm all mouth. Hello, Billy.
1: Well,
3: what are you doing?
1: I've got the hiccup.
3: What did he say?
2: He's got the hiccups.
1: They haven't gone.
3: Pardon?
2: He said they haven't gone. So I suggested he holds his tongue.
3: Why? Will that stop him?
2: Well, it keeps him semi-quiet, doesn't it? You've been a long time, Audrey. Did you get locked in? Or were you busy talking about how busy you are?
3: It was full in the wash house. I couldn't bring the sheets home wringing wet, could I? I waited till they dried off a bit. What did he say?
2: I don't know. What am I? A bloody linguist? Oh, well, I thought it was witty, any road.
1: I said, me tongue's slipping.
3: Well, hold your breath.
1: I mean, hiccups are still there. I've done that.
2: Well, try again.
1: What? Even more?
2: Aye, lad. Take a deep un.
1: Right.
3: Oh, I best put these sheets out on the line then. There's not much wind.
2: I bet there was in the wash house though. Were you women?
3: We don't talk half as much as men do.
2: Aye, but you use more words.
3: Well then. Oh, our Billy, you've gone red. Breathe out.
2: Not yet.
1: I held you ages.
2: I thought you'd gone out. How's your hiccups?
1: I think they've
2: Has
1: gone.
2: Has it worked?
1: I think they've gone, Dad. No, they haven't.
2: Well, hold it again, then. You nearly did it, then.
1: How long this time?
2: About a fortnight should do it.
3: Oh, Alf, aren't you pleasant?
2: Well, I'm having fun.
1: Well, what if they go away? I'll have to keep holding my breath for all my life.
2: Oh, that'll do me. Start now.
1: Right, I will.
2: Good lad. Three cheers for hiccups.
3: Oh, Elf.
2: Hick, hick. Hick, hick. Never mind, Elf. And some fell on stony ground.

song that just sounded so different at the time from everything we'd ever heard before. Jonah Louie and You'll Always Find Me in the Kitchen at Parties. His other hit, probably the one he's best known for, but that one my favourite. Stop the Cavalry always seems to get played at Christmas time, although it wasn't really a Christmas song, just happened to come out at Christmas time, and I suppose it's always got that connection. At 23 minutes past 10, Nissan are investing £170 million to build another model of their car at their factory in Sunderland. The Kicks e-Power Hybrid is going to join the rest of the family, including the Duke and the Leaf at the plant, which employs around about 6,000 people directly and celebrates its 40th anniversary later this year. Train passengers are getting extra protection from cancellations from this Sunday coming. From the 20th of September, customers whose train is cancelled will be able to use another participating operator within 2 hours either side of their original service. They can use the same ticket and not have to pay all over again. Five moon bears rescued from one of South Korea's former bear farms have arrived at their new home in Suffolk. The bears, travelling more than 5,500 miles to Jimmy's Farm and Wildlife Park. This is going to be their new woodland reserve, giving them space to climb, swim and explore generally. Sticking with wildlife, and three white-tailed eagle chicks have been successfully fledged from wild nests in England. Fledged, that's a funny word. I'm sure birdwatchers would know exactly what that means. Extending the species comeback in the wake of that for a fourth consecutive year. Now, one of the chicks was raised in Dorset and two in Sussex, a project continuing to restore Britain's largest bird of prey. It apparently disappeared from southern England many hundreds of years ago. Britain recording its second best big butterfly count in 16 years. Now, we talked about this earlier, a couple of weeks ago now, with volunteers spotting nearly 1.4 million butterflies and day flying moths. Now, painted lady sightings jumped sharply. Many species, including the holly blue, enjoying particularly strong results. Although conservationists are warning that the summer drought could still create problems next year round. Three women have taken the three top places in a mixed-sex backyard ultra in Derbyshire, believed by the organisers to be the first all-female podium at a UK event of its kind. Becky Atkinson won after completing 40 hourly laps at Hardwick Estate, covering over 166 miles and doing that ahead of Hayley Wilson and Holly Jones. And lastly, researchers at the Heriot Watt University are developing an experimental blood testing approach that could help to identify pathogens responsible for sepsis more quickly. Now, in one patient, we're told, the research process took around 6 hours and detected DNA pointing to two likely pathogens several days before cultures from other parts of the body detected them. Now, several blood cultures remain negative. The technology does still need some further clinical validation before it can be wheeled out and used more widely. Well, those are some of the stories making the news today. Don't say we didn't tell you. This is

0: another 1970s classic. That one, of course, the Hollies, and quite a departure from their usual sort of jangly 60s stuff, The Air That I Breathe. Independent local radio, 3 hours of all you need to know every weekday morning, at time just after 10:30.
1: From Radio News Hub, I'm Frankie Hairsine. Buckingham Palace has hit back at claims made by Princess Diana's brother that Charles told him that he'd forget her soon enough after her death. It's been confirmed that a body has been found in the search for 3-year-old Noah Woods, who vanished after a visit to a village playground in Suffolk. Hundreds of experts are calling on the Prime Minister to reject new drilling licences for the Rosebank oil field in the North Sea, but the government have announced £30 million for local green energy projects. And an all-new Thomas the Tank Engine series is on the way.

digital indeed, 1983. And another one of those songs that just really set the pace. It's the Rocksteady Crew and Hey You, the Rocksteady Crew. Are you going to sing digital again? It's 25 minutes away from 11. Retro chart just around the corner. Doing that after the headlines at 11. And one very happy 13-year-old has made his voice acting debut as Thomas the Tank Engine in a new animated series. Now, I only mention this because they mentioned it in the news and I don't want to be outdone. Now, Harry Sparks from Harpenden in Hertfordshire stars in Thomas and Friends, the Railway Stories, alongside Crazy Rich Asians actor Henry Golding, who narrates the story in a role made famous originally by Ringo Starr. Now, for 9 months, this Harry Sparks had to keep everything secret from his classmates, telling them that he was attending physiotherapy for a foot injury. Now, whether he was just telling porkies to his classmates or the teachers, we never get to know. He said that he grew up watching the Thomas the Tank Engine series as a kid and thought that it would be great fun to get involved. Said that he thought his friends would be rather shocked to find out that he was voicing the character. Now, the franchise owners of this, Mattel, they teased a new series that'll introduce fans to a refreshed world of soda, which, while celebrating the iconic railway action we've all known and loved. Now, it actually came out originally as a book back in 1945. Now, the character appearing in the Railway series by the children's author, Reverend Wilbert Audrey. We don't get many Wilberts around. Now, Golding, who's said he was in, now he was in Shadow of the Giants, following the footsteps of Ringo Starr and Pierce Brosnan too, who narrated a 2008 movie special called Thomas and Friends, The Great Discovery. Now, Golding's saying that they're bringing a new spin and a new excitement to Thomas, bringing it bang up to date, which he says is certainly the refreshing part. Andy Lloyd's Morning Show. Now, rain clearing the southeast by midday today, leaving a day of, well, mostly dry conditions and some sunny spells in the south. Showers in the north bringing some heavy and strong winds. Chances of gales across Scotland with temperatures around average for September. Now, tonight, those showers fading across central and eastern areas, leaving some clear spells. Further west and north, though, the showers will continue. Longer periods of rain in the west and northern and Scotland, staying breezy with gales easing. Now, as we head into Friday then, well, rain moving into the west throughout the morning. Many eastern and southeastern areas staying mostly dry. It will be windy with some coastal gales in the north and the northwest. Temperatures, though, pretty much as you'd expect for this time of year. Top temperatures today, we've got 18 Celsius in Plymouth, 20 in London, Derry 15, 17 in Cardiff, 16 across Merseyside, 16 for Aberdeen today. Andy

0: Supergrass and only two. He had very sensible sideburns, didn't he? It's 19 away from 11, and interest rates, now they're expected to be left unchanged later, despite price rises accelerating due to the prolonged conflict in Donald Trump's war in the Middle East. The Bank of England's 9-member Monetary Policy Committee, now they've been meeting amidst a backdrop of increasing global energy prices and interest rate rises right over the world. Now, economists, they're expecting this unit to hold the benchmark bank rate at 3.75%. Now, if they do that, that will be the sixth consecutive meeting and the sixth consecutive time they've done it. Analysts, though, a little more divided on whether the rate will need to go up before the end of the year. Now, the bank rate, it is crucial in setting the benchmark. Other banks and other lenders abide by it in setting interest for individuals and businesses for borrowing and also for savers. Now, the latest interest rate decision is going to be announced by the bank at midday today. Now, following its previous meeting at the end of July, they indicated it could raise the bank rate if there was any further escalation in the Iranian war. The Bank of England's Governor Andrew Bailey saying that if we get a continuation of this conflict going on and oil prices stay above $100 a barrel, the odds are that interest rates will have to go up. Now, interest rates are certainly something that concerns all of us, as indeed do oil prices, with the price at the pumps going up. Oil prices themselves having moved well beyond the $100 level in September and have remained pretty much above it ever since. And there are, of course, very few signs of any lasting truce in the Iranian war. Independent local radio, 3 hours of all you need to know every weekday morning. A retro chart still on the way, doing that after the headlines at 11. Time now, though, for the showbiz news.
1: Ozzy Osbourne's final performance with Black Sabbath will be shown in cinemas next month. The singer died aged 76 in July of last year, just 2 weeks after his Back to the Beginning farewell concert in Birmingham, his hometown. Ozzy and Black Sabbath, Back to the Beginning, will be released on October the 28th in cinemas worldwide. Collectible coins celebrating 20 years of the musical Wicked in London's West End

of course, and Radio Gaga, which could well be named after this programme, if we're being that kind. It's 11 minutes away from 11 o'clock. 11 from 11, eh? If only I could do the math.

Water Voles. Now, that's not something you hear me talking about very often, but they're returning to another stretch of the River Wey after conservationists have released 300 of them across 10 sites in Surrey earlier this month. Now, 30 of them have been introduced at Thundery Meadows. I'm assuming they don't travel much, because if they did, introducing them in one place, it could end up in the Thames. This apparently happening near Elstead as part of efforts to restore a species which had been considered extinct locally since the early 2000s. Elsewhere, a man from Staffordshire who managed to survive falling 30 feet down a well has been reunited with a firefighter who rescued him. Jono Stubbs visited Knutsford Fire Station several months after the incident to personally thank the firefighter Jack Gaskell, who was lowered into the well and helped to bring him safely back to the surface. Don't say well, well, well. Now, savers have had more than 1,800 accounts available that pay more than the UK's 3.1 inflation rate. That's according to MoneyFacts. The organisation counted 1,815 of these inflation-beating deals as of the 16th of September, with the top easy access accounts paying around about 5%. Get it while you can, eh? It's independent local radio Andy through until lunchtime today. Still to come then, our retro chart. That's all happening after the news at 11. And the War of Worlds, War of Words, I keep saying War of the Worlds, although it's getting close to it. Buckingham Palace in this war with Earl Spencer, the brother of Princess Diana. This over a controversial memoir about her life and death. King Charles, as you may have heard, is accused of rather insensitively telling Earl Spencer in the wake of Diana's death that we'll forget her soon enough. That's according to excerpts of the book which have been published in the Daily Mail. The palace, though, pushing back surprisingly strongly, rather angered by the claims and attempting to cast doubt on them. They've said that they don't count, or at least they don't comment on books as a matter of principle. His Majesty, they say, is mindful that the pain of fraternal grief can cloud reason, affect judgment, and colour memory in ways that others do not recognise in many years after such a loss. Which is kind of royal speak for your lying.

0: when we started doing the program somewhat 4 years ago, I used to have a thing where I'd squeeze an ABBA song into every single program. Don't worry, I grew out of it, but it was fun trying. Time to head stateside.
1: It's time for more malicious gossip.
2: I'm Peter Reynolds, and this is your LA Spins Minute. Andrew Garfield revealed that he had a miserable experience filming his new movie, The Uprising. The film depicts England's 1381 Peasants' Revolt. Garfield said, quote, "We were shooting in Germany because there's a lot of medieval architecture still there, weirdly," unquote. Was he allowed to wear deodorant during filming, or would that have broken character? Kiss has hit the highest mark on Billboard's top album sales chart in over a decade with Kiss Destroys Anaheim 76. The newly mixed live set celebrates the 50th anniversary of the August 1976 Anaheim Stadium show. The concert, in support of its hit album Destroyer, was performed to the largest audience Kiss had ever played to at the time. Cool.

0: Buckingham Palace has hit back at claims made by Princess Diana's brother in his new book.
1: Another hour of more decades music plays next. 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
2: From Feature Story News in the UK, I'm John Beaver. A war of words has broken out between Buckingham Palace and the brother of the late Princess Diana. The palace says it does not normally comment on books, but felt compelled to respond to allegations made in Earl Spencer's new memoir about Diana's life and death. The Earl claims shortly after his sister died in 1997 that her ex-husband, King Charles, who was Prince of Wales at the time, said to him, "We'll forget her soon enough." Ollie Barrett reports.
3: Clearly, the King has decided that there is a need to comment on this particular episode in this particular book, the claims that are being made. And the statement says, "His Majesty's mindful that the pain of fraternal grief can cloud reason, affect judgment, and colour memory in ways others do not recognise, even many years after such a loss." What the statement is effectively saying is that the King disputes Earl Spencer's version of events.
2: US President Donald Trump now has the authority to impose tariffs of up to 100% on countries including India and China that are among the top buyers of Russian energy. It comes after the US House of Representatives overwhelmingly passed a bill that was approved on the final day the House was in session before November's midterm elections. India has been one of the largest importers of discounted Russian crude oil since the war in Ukraine began, drawing repeated criticism from Western allies. From New Delhi, Neha Punia reports.
4: New Delhi says this issue has been discussed at high levels in recent months with various US interlocutors and its potential implications for not just the bilateral relationship, but also the international energy market has been very clearly articulated by the Indian side. And India says it's also made clear its determination to take all necessary measures to protect its trade and economic interests.
2: The rising cost of living, driven in part by the war in Iran, is emerging as the dominant issue for US voters in the upcoming midterm elections. It comes as the Federal Reserve increased interest rates in a bid to bring down inflation, with at least one more rise expected before the end of the year. As Nick Harper reports from Washington, the rate decision could not have come at a worse time politically for the ruling Republican Party.
5: We know that voters are worried about the cost of living. We've seen gasoline prices rise by more than a third compared to this time last year. Inflation is still stubbornly high, and the war in Iran has made it higher. It accounts for about a third of all inflation increases in 2026. And now, with this decision, the cost of living has got even more expensive. Mortgage payments, repayments for loans on cars, credit card debt, all of that has got more expensive because of this rate decision.
2: From Bureaus Worldwide, this is FSN.
6: Your mum, fine person, always there when you need her. But what if she's away in Fuerteventura with Glenn? What then, friend? Well, when it's comfort you need, it has to be home.

Very warm welcome along to this week's edition of 33 RPM, the Classic Album Show, classic tracks from classic albums. Welcome along. I'm Richard Todd with you for the next couple of hours. We get underway with Elton John from his 1989 album, Sleeping With The Past. Healing Hands was the first single to be released from that album. Wasn't a hit when it was first released. Neither was Sacrifice. Both released as singles in 1989. And in 1990, someone from the record company decided they'd make a great double A-side. And they gave Elton John his very first solo number one in the UK. Healing Hands to open the show, then from Eric Clapton's 1989 album, Journeyman. There's Bad Love, two albums from 1989 to get the program underway this week. We've got three classic album double plays. We've got our classic countdown. We've got some great music. So let's get underway then with the first of our classic album double plays. Two tracks from the 1986 album by the Eurythmics called

The Eurythmics, The Miracle of Love, and Missionary Man, two tracks from the 1986 album Revenge. The first of our classic album double plays on the program this week, and we'll have a couple more for you, one more in this hour, and one coming up in the second hour of the show. This is 33 RPM, the classic album show with Boston.

In the mid-1990s, it must have been, they started using that as a soundtrack to a TV ad. And a colleague of mine, who was a huge fan of Daryl Hall and John Oates, I thought it might be them, but it wasn't. It was Foreigner, Double Vision from 1978. And before that, Boston from their 1986 album called Third Stage. It was Amanda on the Classic Album Show, 33 RPM. Another classic album double play coming up as we head back to the mid-1970s. And two tracks from a classic Eagles album on the way very soon. That's in around about 5 minutes' time. But first of all, how about this? From the 1994 album by Boz Scaggs. The album was called Some Change. And this is Sierra.

Classic Album Show journey this week takes us to 1993. The album by James is called Laid, and here is the title track from that album from James.

There it is. There's James, title track from their 1993 album called Laid. And that was, of course, Laid. Okay, next up, 2010. Plan B.

The album from 2010 is called The Defamation of Strickland Banks. Plan B, the artist. And that track is called She Says. It's 33 RPM, the classic album show. Okay, it's 1989, once again on the programme this week. The album Stormfront from Billy Joel, and let's play this. This is called Leningrad.

Without doubt, my favourite Roxy Music album released in 1980 called Flesh and Blood. Oh. And from it, without doubt, my favourite Roxy Music song as well. Oh yeah, on the radio. Classic tracks from classic albums, 33 RPM, the Classic Album Show. The second hour of the programme fast approaching as we flip over to side two. Another classic album double play coming up very soon. And it's an early 80s album from the Moody Blues is going to be the next classic album double play. We've also got our classic countdown as well. Well, we'll count down the top 10 UK best-selling albums from this very week in chart history. And I'm just looking at that one. It's a 90s year, so it's a 90s chart this week on the classic countdown, which will take up the last 30 minutes of the show. But we have to play one more song for this hour to end the hour. And back we go to 1982. Duran Duran's Rio.

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1: From Feature Story News in the UK, I'm John Beaver. A war of words has broken out between Buckingham Palace and the brother of the late Princess Diana. The palace says it does not normally comment on books, but felt compelled to respond to allegations made in Earl Spencer's new memoir about Diana's life and death. The Earl claimed shortly after his sister died in 1997 that her ex-husband, King Charles, who was Prince of Wales at the time, said to him, "We'll forget her soon enough." Ollie Barrett reports.
2: Clearly, the King has decided that there is a need to comment on this particular episode in this particular book, the claims that are being made. And the statement says, "His Majesty's mindful that the pain of fraternal grief can cloud reason, affect judgment, and colour memory in ways others do not recognise, even many years after such a loss." What the statement is effectively saying is that the King disputes Earl Spencer's version of events.
1: US President Donald Trump now has the authority to impose tariffs of up to 100% on countries including India and China that are among the top buyers of Russian energy. It comes after the US House of Representatives overwhelmingly passed a bill that was approved on the final day the House was in session before November's midterm elections. India has been one of the largest importers of discounted Russian crude oil since the war in Ukraine began, drawing repeated criticism from Western allies. From New Delhi, Neha Punia reports.
3: New Delhi says this issue has been discussed at high levels in recent months with various US interlocutors and its potential implications for not just the bilateral relationship, but also the international energy market has been very clearly articulated by the Indian side. And India says it's also made clear its determination to take all necessary measures to protect its trade and economic interests.
1: The rising cost of living, driven in part by the war in Iran, is emerging as the dominant issue for US voters in the upcoming midterm elections. It comes as the Federal Reserve increased interest rates in a bid to bring down inflation, with at least one more rise expected before the end of the year. As Nick Harper reports from Washington, the rate decision could not have come at a worse time politically for the ruling Republican Party.
4: We know that voters are worried about the cost of living. We've seen gasoline prices rise by more than a third compared to this time last year. Inflation is still stubbornly high, and the war in Iran has made it higher. It accounts for about a third of all inflation increases in 2026. And now, with this decision, the cost of living has got even more expensive. Mortgage payments, repayments for loans on cars, credit card debt, all of that has got more expensive because of this rate decision.
1: From Bureaus Worldwide, this is FSN.

0: want, all under one roof at Dunelm, the home of homes.
1: Oh, hello again. Just having a barbecue. Few sausages, burgers, that type of thing. I think it's time for a nice drink, though. Probably would have been better if I wasn't sitting in a car. In a busy street. Yeah, you're right. Once again, it's not real. 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
4: 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The Classic Album.

to 1989 quite a bit this week. And there's another track from a 1989 album, Tina Turner's album Foreign Affair. The title track from that album also gave us the big hit single of The Best.

The Boys of Dungeon Lane is the album, nominated for the Mercury Music Prize in 2026 and at the age of 84, the first time Paul McCartney has ever been nominated in the Mercury Music Prize. Come inside from The Boys of Dungeon Lane. 33 RPM, the classic album show. Okay, final of our three classic album double plays now as we head back to 1981. The album by the Moody Blues, excellent album called Long Distance Voyager. Two tracks from that album, The Voice and Gemini Dream.

is Adamant, Desperate, Not Serious, taken from the album Friend or Foe from 1982. Sticking in the 80s now, Gary Numan's album Telecom was released in 1980. And we're going to play you this track from it. It's called This Wreckage. And we'll follow this up with a track from Lulu's 2002 album called Together, Lulu and Sting, and their version of Sail on Sailor, all coming on 33 RPM.

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96 gets underway. Number 10, the album coming up from Suede. Beautiful ones taken from that album. And at number 9, Recurring Dream, the very best of Crowded House. And here from that album is the fabulous Four Seasons in One Day.

Seen number 8 this week in 1996. Number 7, Smurfs Go Pop, I'll Spare You from the Smurfs. Number 6, The Score from the Fugees. And number 5 is the title track from George Michael's 1996 album. This is Older.

What's the Story, Morning Glory from Oasis. Number 4 this week back in 1996. Number 3, it's Alanis Morissette and Jagged Little Pill.

best-selling album from this week in 1996 to end the show. That is REM's New Adventures in Hi-Fi. Thanks very much for your company this week. 33 RPM back next week. Another classic countdown. More classic album double plays and more classic tracks from classic albums. Thank you very much for your company this week.

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1: From Feature Story News in the UK, I'm John Beaver. A war of words has broken out between Buckingham Palace and the brother of the late Princess Diana. The palace says it does not normally comment on books, but felt compelled to respond to allegations made in Earl Spencer's new memoir about Diana's life and death. The Earl claimed shortly after his sister died in 1997 that her ex-husband, King Charles, who was Prince of Wales at the time, said to him, "We'll forget her soon enough." Ollie Barrett reports.
2: Clearly, the King has decided that there is a need to comment on this particular episode in this particular book, the claims that are being made. And the statement says, "His Majesty's mindful that the pain of fraternal grief can cloud reason, affect judgment, and colour memory in ways others do not recognise, even many years after such a loss." What the statement is effectively saying is that the King disputes Earl Spencer's version of events.
1: US President Donald Trump now has the authority to impose tariffs of up to 100% on countries including India and China that are among the top buyers of Russian energy. It comes after the US House of Representatives overwhelmingly passed a bill that was approved on the final day the House was in session before November's midterm elections. India has been one of the largest importers of discounted Russian crude oil since the war in Ukraine began, drawing repeated criticism from Western allies. From New Delhi, Neha Punia reports.
3: New Delhi says this issue has been discussed at high levels in recent months with various US interlocutors and its potential implications for not just the bilateral relationship, but also the international energy market has been very clearly articulated by the Indian side. And India says it's also made clear its determination to take all necessary measures to protect its trade and economic interests.
1: The rising cost of living, driven in part by the war in Iran, is emerging as the dominant issue for US voters in the upcoming midterm elections. It comes as the Federal Reserve increased interest rates in a bid to bring down inflation, with at least one more rise expected before the end of the year. As Nick Harper reports from Washington, the rate decision could not have come at a worse time politically for the ruling Republican Party.
4: We know that voters are worried about the cost of living. We've seen gasoline prices rise by more than a third compared to this time last year. Inflation is still stubbornly high, and the war in Iran has made it higher. It accounts for about a third of all inflation increases in 2026. And now, with this decision, the cost of living has got even more expensive. Mortgage payments, repayments for loans on cars, credit card debt, all of that has got more expensive because of this rate decision.
1: From Bureaus Worldwide, this is FSN.
5: My family always look after me, so I look after them by lending them my Sudocrem. It's not just for babies, it's for everybody. My darling sister swears by it for eczema. The show-off uses it for cuts and grazes. And Romeo over here relies on it to treat acne spots. Sudocrem has got the whole family covered. And of course, it's great for nappy rash. Bit of privacy, please. Sudocrem, not just for babies, for everybody.
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13: Hello there, welcome along to another edition of That 70s Sound with me, Dave Edwards. We've got all the usual things, of course. We've got a TV Times. That's a TV theme from the 1970s. Got a music chain quiz. If you haven't got that, you'll need a piece of paper and a pen. Got some movie magic for you. This hour, we're going back to 1979 for that. And, of course, we finish the hour with our 12-inch disco remix. Now, theme-wise, well, it's something that can be very interesting once you start doing research on it. The theme is band name origins. So we'll be looking back at how bands got their name. And so it should be very interesting.
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11: Just music from the 70s on that 70s sound.

That's Debbie Harry doing the vocals there, of course, and it's Blondie and Denis, the two founders of the band, Debbie Harry and Chris Stein, first called their new band Angel and the Snake. The name for the new band then transformed into Blondie after a motorist called out to Deborah, "Hello, Blondie." At first they called themselves Blondie and the Banzai Babies, but that was then shortened to Blondie. Our next band are the Doobie Brothers, and they got their name whilst they were sitting around a breakfast table with a friend who suggested a name, the name being the Doobie Brothers. Don't worry, I'll explain a little more after this.

The Doobie Brothers and What a Fool Believes. Tom Johnson, who was a founder of the band and was a guitarist, says that the band, originally known as Pud, was sitting around a breakfast table when a friend who was not part of the band said, "Why don't you call yourselves the Doobie Brothers?" He suggested that because the night before they had been partaking, shall I say, of a few spliffs, and another name for a spliff was a doobie. And so that's what they did. The guy was kidding, but later they said, "Hey, that's such a good idea," that they named the band the Doobie Brothers.

0: Formed in 1970, that's a band that used to be called Smile, but it was changed to Queen when Freddie Mercury actually joined the group as the lead singer, because he liked the name for the transvestite connotation and the glamorous image of queens in royalty. And that, of course, was Queen and Don't Stop Me Now. And all that brings us round to this.
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0: Yes, it's the TV Times, and as you know, this is where we take you back to the 1970s, and in particular to the TV shows. Now, perhaps you have a fond memory of a particular TV show. Well, you never know, we may be playing that theme for you right now, here on TV Times. Now, for TV Times, we've got a show here from 1970 that features a band, the band being the Partridge Family. Now, apparently, the band comes about when a group of musical siblings convince their widow mother, backteller Shirley Partridge, to help them out by singing as they record a pop song in their garage. The show starred Shirley Jones and David Cassidy. The theme for the Partridge Family was written by Diane Hildebrand.

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That's Foreigner, and Feels Like the First Time. Apparently, British guitarist Mick Jones chose the name because three of the members were Americans and three were British, meaning at least half of them would be foreigners, regardless of which country they were in, be it America or the UK. Our next group is Bad Company. And apparently the founding member, Paul Rogers, named the group after a illustration he found in a Victorian book about morals. And the picture showed an innocent child looking up at an unsavoury character leaning against a lamppost. The caption read, "Beware of bad company." Here they are with Can't Get Enough.

That's AC/DC from 1979 and the title track off their album called Highway to Hell, which was put out by Atlantic Records. The song was all about the arduous nature of touring. The name AC/DC came about after a band member saw AC/DC on a sewing machine. It stood for alternating current, direct current. The band didn't realise it was also the slang for being a bisexual, which caused a few misunderstandings in their early days. Now, if you're going to have a go at our music chain quiz, now's the time to sort out your piece of paper and pen, okay? Taking us there, it's the band Canned Heat. Apparently, they got the inspiration for the name while they were all sitting around listening to an old Tommy Johnson record called Canned Heat Mama. Here's Canned Heat now with Let's Work Together.

0: Let's Work Together from Canned Heat. A group was put together by two blues enthusiasts by the name of Alan Wilson and Bob Height. And that Tommy Johnson record I was talking about came out in 1928. And that brings us round to this.
1: We play gold just for you, the music chain.
0: Yes, here we are at the stage of the programme where we do our music chain quiz. Hopefully you've got your piece of paper and pen ready. So here we go.
2: First link.
0: Which of these albums did Elton John release first? Goodbye Yellow Brick Road, Blue Moves or Victim of Love?
2: Second link.
0: Who had a hit in 1978 with the song Love Is in the Air? Was it John Paul Young, Leo Sayer or Barry Manilow?
2: Third link.
0: What were Northern soul group Wigan's Ovation doing in the snow in 1975?
2: Fourth link.
0: What Can I Say and Lido Shuffle were two mid-70s hits for which US solo star?
2: Fifth link.
0: And finally, Soul Brother Number One was the nickname of which legendary performer? Was it Sam Cooke, James Brown or Percy Sledge?
1: The Music Chain.
0: So there you are. Those are the five links or five questions you have to answer. And I'll be back later in the show to give you all the answers.

We go back to 1978 for that one. That's September, of course, from Earth, Wind and Fire. The song was written by Ali Willis and Morris White, based on a music sequence developed by guitarist Al Mackay. The group was originally called the Salty Peppers. The group recorded for Capitol for a couple of years without drawing much attention. In 1971, they signed with Warner Brothers and renamed themselves Earth, Wind and Fire after the elements in the astrological chart.

0: Those are the Tramps and Soul Searching Time. The Tramps, of course, grew up in Philadelphia, and in their younger days, they would sing on street corners, and passers-by would be saying to them, "All you guys will ever be are Tramps," and that's how they got the name.
1: It's now time to bring you some movie magic.

For movie magic, we go back to 1979 and an American musical comedy film directed by Alan Arkush and starring PJ Souls, Vince Van Patten, Clint Howard and Dae Young. The film is called Rock and Roll High School. In the film, the Vince Lombardi High School keeps losing principals to nervous breakdowns because of the students' love of rock and roll and their disregard for education. The leader of the students, Riff Randall, is not only the worst behaved pupil, but is also the biggest Ramones fan. She even waits 3 days to get a ticket to go and see the band, hoping to meet Joey Ramone so she can give him a song that she wrote, the song being Rock and Roll High School. The Ramones actually feature very heavily in the film. And the Ramones got their name in honour of Paul McCartney, who earlier in his career used to call himself Paul Ramone. The members of the band all use the last name Ramone, even though it's not their given name. Here are the Ramones now with the theme from Rock and Roll High School.

just had to squeeze every drop out of that one. That's Led Zeppelin and Rock and Roll from 1972, put out in 1971 on their fourth album, released as a single in 1972. Now, the naming of the group is quite interesting. The Yardbirds were just wrapping up their final US tour before splitting up. Guitarist Jimmy Page was determined to keep the act going, renaming a new lineup the New Yardbirds. Keith Moon of The Who is rumoured to have said, "It'll probably go down like a lead balloon or Led Zeppelin," thus inspiring the final name change to Led Zeppelin, the lead being spelled L-E-D, to make sure people pronounce the name correctly. So there we are, that's how they got their name. Now, if you had a go at our Music Chain quiz, got the answers very shortly. After a track from a group that famously, while searching for a name, blindly stuck a pin into a map of America, and it landed on Bay City, Michigan. Yes, it's the Bay City Rollers.

0: Money Honey from the Bay City Rollers. The song was written by Eric Faulkner and Stuart Wood, two members of the band, of course. Did quite well. It got to number 3 in Australia, number 1 in Canada, 16 in Germany, 4 in Ireland, 11 in New Zealand, 17 in Sweden, number 3 here in the UK, and number 9 in the USA. Right now, here, as promised, are the answers to the quiz.
1: We play gold just for you, the music chain.
0: This is the time of the programme where we give you all the answers to our music chain quiz. So hopefully you've got your piece of paper ready with all your answers on. OK, right, here we go.
2: First link.
0: Which of these albums did Elton John release first? Goodbye Yellow Brick Road, Blue Moves or Victim of Love? Well, the first one released was Goodbye Yellow Brick Road.
2: Second link.
0: Who had a hit in 1978 with the song Love Is in the Air? Was it John Paul Young, Leo Sayer or Barry Manilow? Well, of course, it was John Paul Young. What were Northern Soul group Wigan's Ovation doing in the snow in 1975? Well, they were skiing in the snow. What Can I Say and Lido Shuffle were two mid-70s hits for which US solo star? Well, of course, it was Boz Scaggs. And finally, Soul Brother Number 1 was the nickname of which legendary performer? Was it Sam Cooke, James Brown or Percy Sledge? Well, the Soul Brother Number 1 was James Brown.
1: The music chain.
0: So there you are. Those are the five answers to our five links or questions in our music chain quiz. If you've done well, congratulations. If you've not done too well, then don't worry. You can have another go next time you have a listen to that 70s sound.
1: The music chain.

0: KC and the Sunshine Band, and That's the Way I Like It. The band got their name from lead vocalist Harry Wayne Casey's last name, i.e. KC. And the Sunshine Band came from their home state of Florida, which of course is the Sunshine State. They're originally called KC and the Sunshine Junkanoo Band, as some of the members came from a band called Miami Junkanoo Band. So that's how that came about. But let's say, it all came out in the wash and they became KC and the Sunshine Band. And that track, That's the Way I Like It, came out in 1975. And that brings us very neatly round to this.
1: And now it's time for the Disco 12-incher.
0: Yes, it's last track time. I'm going out with the Bee Gees. And the name the Bee Gees kind of evolved over time. Of course, in 1958, the Gibb family moved from England to Queensland, Australia. Young 12-year-old Barry Gibb and his brother sang for coins at the local motor car speedway. The speedway owner, Bill Good, and local radio DJ and driver Bill Gates noticed the boys' talent. Because Barry, Bill Good and Bill Gates all shared BG initials, they suggested the name the Bee Gees. And later, the letters were retrofitted to stand for Brothers Gibb, matching the actual family members in the group. We're going out with the Bee Gees and a song from them entitled Staying Alive. And with that, just remains for me to say thank you for listening to me. This has been Dave Edwards and That 70 Sound, looking at band name origins. Hopefully you've enjoyed it. Finally, let me say, as usual, look after yourselves, and yes, you know, be good.

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1: From Feature Story News in the UK, I'm John Beaver. A war of words has broken out between Buckingham Palace and the brother of the late Princess Diana. The palace says it does not normally comment on books, but felt compelled to respond to allegations made in Earl Spencer's new memoir about Diana's life and death. The Earl claims shortly after his sister died in 1997 that her ex-husband, King Charles, who was Prince of Wales at the time, said to him, "We'll forget her soon enough." Ollie Barrett reports.
2: Clearly, the King has decided that there is a need to comment on this particular episode in this particular book, the claims that are being made. And the statement says, "His Majesty's mindful that the pain of fraternal grief can cloud reason, affect judgment, and colour memory in ways others do not recognise, even many years after such a loss." What the statement is effectively saying is that the King disputes Earl Spencer's version of events.
1: US President Donald Trump now has the authority to impose tariffs of up to 100% on countries including India and China that are among the top buyers of Russian energy. It comes after the US House of Representatives overwhelmingly passed a bill that was approved on the final day the House was in session before November's midterm elections. India has been one of the largest importers of discounted Russian crude oil since the war in Ukraine began, drawing repeated criticism from Western allies. From New Delhi, Neha Punia reports.
3: New Delhi says this issue has been discussed at high levels in recent months with various US interlocutors and its potential implications for not just the bilateral relationship, but also the international energy market has been very clearly articulated by the Indian side. And India says it's also made clear its determination to take all necessary measures to protect its trade and economic interests.
1: The rising cost of living, driven in part by the war in Iran, is emerging as the dominant issue for US voters in the upcoming midterm elections. It comes as the Federal Reserve increased interest rates in a bid to bring down inflation, with at least one more rise expected before the end of the year. As Nick Harper reports from Washington, the rate decision could not have come at a worse time politically for the ruling Republican Party.
4: We know that voters are worried about the cost of living. We've seen gasoline prices rise by more than a third compared to this time last year. Inflation is still stubbornly high, and the war in Iran has made it higher. It accounts for about a third of all inflation increases in 2026. And now, with this decision, the cost of living has got even more expensive. Mortgage payments, repayments for loans on cars, credit card debt, all of that has got more expensive because of this rate decision.
1: From Bureaus Worldwide, this is FSN.
5: I've been in the cereal mascot game for 30 years. Flakes, Loops, Loopy Flakes, Flaky Loops, I've done them all. But these days, all I really want is a nice bowl of muesli. Delicious, balanced, well-rounded, grown up.
6: I love Alpen.
7: Oh, afternoon, Caesar.
8: Good afternoon. How are you getting on with my glorious city?
7: Well, it's all finished, Gov.
8: What?
7: Yep, it's all done. I've built the Colosseum, the aqueduct, the lot.
8: You've built Rome? In a day?
7: Yes.
8: You're pulling my leg.
7: No.
8: Ah, you must have had your Weetabix this morning.
7: Oh, I did, Gov. Three of them. Now, there's still some grouting to do in your Roman baths, but I'll have that done by the end of the day.
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11: Kick of the 80s with Jeff Dorsett.

very good idea. Welcome along, kick up the eddies it is. I'm Jeff Dawson in the deck chair for the next 60 minutes. Open up with a great duo, Stevie Nicks, Tom Petty, Stop Dragging My Heart Around. And then Deacon Blue, the wonderful Ricky Ross and Lorraine McIntosh out front. So we've got the Motors and Stray Cats. Bit of Joe Cocker as well. A classic album from Genesis. A number two hit from Status Quo. Best air guitar song in the world ever coming your way, which is going to be Judas Priest. And a couple of interviews, Steve Smith out of the Vapors and Clark Datcher from Johnny H. Jazz. And if you want to get in touch, the email is chunkyjeff@gmail.com. 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Now, 79 was when the Motors broke through with Airport. This turned into 1980. Let's go with this, Forget About You.

0: with more hooks than a fisherman's rod. That's the Wonderful Motors.
1: This is Kick Up the 80s. Kick Up the 80s, presented by Jeff Dorsett.

Rock This Town, the wonderful Stray Cats there with a bit of rockabilly, and we're going to go the story behind the song involving them as well. Now, you often remember where you were when you heard a song for the very first time, and I was away on business. I'm pretty sure it was in Scandinavia, and I was eating my breakfast, and this song came on, and I thought, wow, and they said, oh, it's Mike Oldfield, along with Roger Chapman, out of Family, Shadow on the Wall. What a song.

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1: So just in front of a double-decker. For Patricia, Miss Croatia, let's get to the quiz. Question number one is a lyric. I want to know the artist and the song. I walk into an empty room and my heart goes boom. I walk into an empty room and my heart goes boom. Who's the artist and what is the song? Question number two. Since 1984, what's the name of the backing band for Nick Cave? Since 1984, what's the name of the backing band for Nick Cave? And question number three. Who wrote State of Independence, the big hit for Donna Summer? So who wrote State of Independence, big hit for Donna Summer? Answers in about 30 minutes' time. Right, a double-decker, especially for Patricia. It's all about Brian Ferry and Roxy Music.

0: Well, that's a double decker, especially from a good friend, Patricia. Miss Croatia, now living in Munich there. Went with two involving Brian Ferry, Slave to Love being the first one, and then a live version of Oh Yeah on the Radio from Roxy Music. And if you want to do the same as Patricia and get a double decker on, all you got to do, drop us a line to the usual email address. It is chunkyjeff@gmail.com. That's chunkygeoff@gmail.com. And I'll endeavour to do it for you. Two songs from the 80s in some form. It could be two of the same artist, could be two of the same songwriter. Any which way you want to cut it, and the story to go with it would be nice as well. Send it in, chunkyjeff@gmail.com.
1: On Kick Up the 80s, these were ramped up to 11. The best air guitar in the world, ever, ever, ever.
0: Right, especially for Darren, likes this. What a song. Judas Priest, you got a good thing going. Best air guitar song in the world ever. Kicking it when you're down and out.

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1: 10, 9, 8, 7, 6, 5, 4, 3, 2, 2.
2: Jeff, we have a problem.
3: This could be a rough ride, Jeff.
2: Jeff, we have a problem.
1: In the 1980s, almost there, but no cigar. These are the songs that made it to number two with Jeff Dorsett, 1980s.
0: Yeah, right on the button there. The 11th of October, 1980, when Status Quo and What You're Proposing was stalled at number two. So what do you think was at number one? Oh, you want a clue? Okay, a three-piece rock band from the UK. They had three number ones. One of them was the number one that kept this at two.

0: Hello there. This is John Rhino Edwards from Status Quo, and you are listening to Jeff Dorset.
1: Right, now, with the quiz that we put on there, I wanted to know what was at number one. That was keeping it at two, Status Quo, and what you're proposing from the 11th of October 1980. I said it was a three-piece band. They had three number ones. Yes, they did. And one of them kept Status Quo at two, like this.

the lyrics. I came up with the bass going chunk, chunk, chunk. And the riff comes first every time. Get a catchy phrase, then add the words. This was Rockabilly Stray Cat's breakthrough hit. Like this.

0: Yeah, first hit there for the wonderful Stray Cats there and a Runaway Boys. Right, just ahead of a couple of our interviews, let's give you the answer to the quiz. Question number one on Kick Up the 80s was a lyric. I want to know the artist and the song. The line I gave you, I walk into an empty room and my head goes boom. Who is it and what is it? It's the Eurythmics doing There Must Be an Angel. Question number two, since 1984, what is the name of the backing band for Nick Cave? They are the Bad Seeds. And question number three, who wrote State of Independence, the big hit for Donna Summer? It was written by John and Vangelis. Yeah, John Anderson out of Yes and Vangelis out of Aphrodite's Child, wasn't it, at one time? So if you got Vangelis and John Anderson for the writing of State of Independence, Bad Seed, the backing band for Nick Cave and Eurythmics doing the lyrics, give yourselves a nice little pat on the back. Right, let's go with this. The Vapors. Now, I did an interview with Steve Smith. I want to ask him very much about the early days and the first gigs. Can you remember back in time, Steve, the first paid gig you did with The Vapors?
1: Paid?
0: Yeah.
1: Well, I remember the first gig I did, but I think we got paid for every gig, but, you know, it could have been just like petrol money or 20 quid or something. But the first gig I did with the band was at a place called Godalming College, and they used to do, I think it was Thursday lunchtime gigs in the college, and that was a regular thing, and that was my first, and Howard, the drummer's first gig, was a lunchtime gig at a college.
0: Fantastic stuff.

0: such an original record. The Wonderful Vapors there from 1980 and Turning Japanese. Right, second of our interviews, talking here with Clark Datchler, the lead voice of Johnny H. Jazz, very much about them getting breakthrough with their band.
1: You got through and you get, you know, that big success that you got with not only the album but the singles as well. So how did that happen for you?
2: Well, it came out in the States. Shattered Dreams came out in the States a year after it came out in the rest of the world. So we'd already had a lot of success worldwide with Shattered Dreams and then the subsequent singles. So it was set up really well. And also, you know, we have to remember this was the MTV generation, so videos were very important. And they didn't sell records, but they certainly helped.
1: Yeah.
2: And we had a really cool video for the US release of Shattered Dreams. It was directed by David Fincher, who went on to become obviously an A-list Hollywood director, and that kind of helped, I think, people in the States see Johnny H. Jazz more seriously than we were seen in the UK. One of the reasons the main reason I left the band shortly after was that I was really troubled by how we were being promoted in the UK, whereas the rest of the world actually took us very seriously. So everything kind of fell into place in the States, but it wasn't enough for me to stay.

0: That's the very cool Johnny H. Jazz. And Turn Back the Clock. Right, there leaves us one track left to play. And what I thought we'd do is go out with the best of British. One of the great albums of all time. Let's go with The Duke is the album. Genesis.
1: Another hour of more decades music plays next. 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
2: From Feature Story News in London, I'm Stuart Smith. India has warned that a US bill allowing President Trump to impose tariffs of up to 100% on major buyers of Russian oil could damage relations between Washington and New Delhi and disrupt global energy markets. The warning comes as data shows India's reliance on Russian crude has surged in recent months, with Moscow's share of India's total oil imports reaching as high as 50%. US tariffs on Indian goods already stand at 50%, and a trade deal that was supposed to reduce them remains unsigned after months of delay. Neha Punya reports from New Delhi.
3: If you look at India's statement that's been issued, it doesn't look like India is signaling that it plans to change its buying patterns, at least immediately. It said categorically it'll continue to buy from various sources, the Ministry of External Affairs says, depending on market dynamics.
2: A war of words has broken out between Buckingham Palace and the brother of the late Princess Diana. The palace says it doesn't normally comment on books, but felt compelled to respond to allegations made in Earl Spencer's new memoir about Diana's life and death. The Earl claims shortly after Diana died in 1997 that her ex-husband, King Charles, who was Prince of Wales at the time, said to him, "We'll forget her soon enough." A palace spokesman said the pain of losing a sibling can cloud memory and judgment. Ollie Barrett reports.
4: There are frequent books written about the royal family that they just completely ignore, but they obviously felt that a response was absolutely necessary in this case. The statement from the palace reads, "While we do not comment on books as a matter of principle, His Majesty is mindful the pain of fraternal grief can cloud reason, affect judgment, and colour memory." What the palace is effectively saying there is that the king disputes the version of events being set out by Earl Spencer, Diana's brother.
2: The European Commission has pushed back against US President Donald Trump's threats of tariffs against the bloc, saying a proposed closer partnership between the EU and Canada is not against anyone. President Trump called Canada a terrible trade partner on Wednesday and warned he could impose tariffs on the European Union or halt trade with the bloc entirely if he considered a new alliance between Canada and the EU as a hostile act. Canadian Prime Minister Mark Carney addressed the European Parliament on Thursday, describing the proposed partnership as a force for good. But as Will Denslow reports from Brussels, both Ottawa and Brussels remain heavily dependent on Washington across a range of sectors.
5: There are two important things really to consider. The first is that this kind of association agreement, if it were to come to fruition, certainly won't happen overnight. The second part is that both are incredibly reliant on Washington.
2: From bureaus worldwide, this is FSN.
6: Your mum, fine person, always there when you need her. But what if she's away in Fuerteventura with Glenn? What then, friend? Well, when it's comfort you need, it has to be high.

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1: Ladies and gentlemen, this here's another one for the steppers. DJ Wayne Williams, put the record on.

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1: From Feature Story News in London, I'm Stuart Smith. India has warned that a US bill allowing President Trump to impose tariffs of up to 100% on major buyers of Russian oil could damage relations between Washington and New Delhi and disrupt global energy markets. The warning comes as data shows India's reliance on Russian crude has surged in recent months, with Moscow's share of India's total oil imports reaching as high as 50%. US tariffs on Indian goods already stand at 50%, and a trade deal that was supposed to reduce them remains unsigned after months of delay. Neha Punya reports from New Delhi.
2: If you look at India's statement that's been issued, it doesn't look like India's signaling that it plans to change its buying patterns, at least immediately. It said categorically it'll continue to buy from various sources, the Ministry of External Affairs says, depending on market dynamics.
1: A war of words has broken out between Buckingham Palace and the brother of the late Princess Diana. The palace says it doesn't normally comment on books, but felt compelled to respond to allegations made in Earl Spencer's new memoir about Diana's life and death. The Earl claims shortly after Diana died in 1997 that her ex-husband, King Charles, who was Prince of Wales at the time, said to him, "We'll forget her soon enough." A palace spokesman said the pain of losing a sibling can cloud memory and judgment. Ollie Barrett reports.
3: There are frequent books written about the royal family that they just completely ignore, but they obviously felt that a response was absolutely necessary in this case. The statement from the palace reads, "While we do not comment on books as a matter of principle, His Majesty is mindful the pain of fraternal grief can cloud reason, affect judgment, and colour memory." What the palace is effectively saying there is that the king disputes the version of events being set out by Earl Spencer, Diana's brother.
1: The European Commission has pushed back against US President Donald Trump's threats of tariffs against the bloc, saying a proposed closer partnership between the EU and Canada is not against anyone. President Trump called Canada a terrible trade partner on Wednesday and warned he could impose tariffs on the European Union or halt trade with the bloc entirely if he considered a new alliance between Canada and the EU as a hostile act. Canadian Prime Minister Mark Carney addressed the European Parliament on Thursday, describing the proposed partnership as a force for good. But as Will Denslow reports from Brussels, both Ottawa and Brussels remain heavily dependent on Washington across a range of sectors.
4: There are two important things really to consider. The first is that this kind of association agreement, if it were to come to fruition, certainly won't happen overnight. The second part is that both are incredibly reliant on Washington.
1: From bureaus worldwide, this is FSN.
5: My family always look after me, so I look after them by lending them my Sudocrem. It's not just for babies, it's for everybody. My darling sister swears by it for eczema. The show-off uses it for cuts and grazes. And Romeo over here relies on it to treat acne spots. Sudocrem has got the whole family covered. And of course, it's great for nappy rash. Bit of privacy, please. Sudocrem, not just for babies, for everybody.
6: Morning.
7: Brothers,
8: sisters,
7: today a great legacy rests upon your shoulders. Because here, we make more than just tea. We make proper brews. Brews that bring a tear to your eye and warmth to your soul. So go out there and do it for each other!
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0: 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You won't hear that next to this anywhere else.
1: Here's my key. Philosophy. A freak like me just needs infinity.

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1: From Feature Story News in London, I'm Stuart Smith. India has warned that a US bill allowing President Trump to impose tariffs of up to 100% on major buyers of Russian oil could damage relations between Washington and New Delhi and disrupt global energy markets. The warning comes as data shows India's reliance on Russian crude has surged in recent months, with Moscow's share of India's total oil imports reaching as high as 50%. US tariffs on Indian goods already stand at 50%, and a trade deal that was supposed to reduce them remains unsigned after months of delay. Neha Punya reports from New Delhi.
2: If you look at India's statement that's been issued, it doesn't look like India's signaling that it plans to change its buying patterns, at least immediately. It said categorically it'll continue to buy from various sources, the Ministry of External Affairs says, depending on market dynamics.
1: A war of words has broken out between Buckingham Palace and the brother of the late Princess Diana. The palace says it doesn't normally comment on books, but felt compelled to respond to allegations made in Earl Spencer's new memoir about Diana's life and death. The Earl claims shortly after Diana died in 1997 that her ex-husband, King Charles, who was Prince of Wales at the time, said to him, "We'll forget her soon enough." A palace spokesman said the pain of losing a sibling can cloud memory and judgment. Ollie Barrett reports.
3: There are frequent books written about the royal family that they just completely ignore, but they obviously felt that a response was absolutely necessary in this case. The statement from the palace reads, "While we do not comment on books as a matter of principle, His Majesty is mindful the pain of fraternal grief can cloud reason, affect judgment, and colour memory." What the palace is effectively saying there is that the king disputes the version of events being set out by Earl Spencer, Diana's brother.
1: The European Commission has pushed back against US President Donald Trump's threats of tariffs against the bloc, saying a proposed closer partnership between the EU and Canada is not against anyone. President Trump called Canada a terrible trade partner on Wednesday and warned he could impose tariffs on the European Union or halt trade with the bloc entirely if he considered a new alliance between Canada and the EU as a hostile act. Canadian Prime Minister Mark Carney addressed the European Parliament on Thursday, describing the proposed partnership as a force for good. But as Will Denslow reports from Brussels, both Ottawa and Brussels remain heavily dependent on Washington across a range of sectors.
4: There are two important things really to consider. The first is that this kind of association agreement, if it were to come to fruition, certainly won't happen overnight. The second part is that both are incredibly reliant on Washington.
1: From bureaus worldwide, this is FSN.

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1: Oh, hello again. 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Few sausages, burgers, that type of thing. 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In a busy street. 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
6: 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This time going back 60 years to the 13th of September 1966. And 32 years, the top 40 albums from the 13th of September 1994. Just a terrific 20 countdown for this week, 60 years ago, and it was a re-entry at number 20 for Rubber Soul, kicking off this week's Retro Album Chart Show, The Beatles and The Wall.

The Beatles and the Word, taken from Rubber Soul back in the chart at 20, anchoring the top 20 this week 60 years ago. 28 years later, it was a re-entry at 37 for Glittering Prize. 81-92 kicks off with this track from Simple Minds, Waterfront.

0: Sweet.
1: The one in the middle was Paul Jones, the singer. That's Manfred Mann from their compilation Man Made Hits, new at number 19 this week in 1966. 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Back to 1994, and it was new at number 35. This week, 32 years ago, it was a Brian Ferry and Roxy Music, the Ultimate Collection, which had to include Dance Away, didn't it?

Roxy Music and Dance Away from Brian Ferrin. Roxy Music, the ultimate collection, brand new in the Fab 40 at 35, 32 years ago this week. Five places higher, it was a re-entry for another compilation of hits, Queen's Greatest Hits. They're going to play the game.

Was it the first Kinks compilation? It might well have been. You know, well-respected Kinks on the mid-price Marble Arch record label. Highest re-entry in the chart this week in 1966, back in at 16. And where have all the good times gone? The first of two Commitments album from the soundtrack to the Commitments was the Commitments original soundtrack. Re-entry at 29 this week in 1994. And here's the track that kicks side two off of that album, Treat Her Right.

the greatest hits of all time that you don't get to hear all the time, but you do on the Retro Album Chart Show. Treat Her Right from the Commitments original soundtrack, re-entry at 29 this week in 1994, and from the joint highest climber in the chart this week in 1966, up 5 to 15. It was the Autumn 66 album from the Spencer Davis Group, who are going to be together till the end of time. Although, thinking about it, didn't they split shortly after?

And I actually split to Steve Winwood, went off and joined Traffic, or set Traffic up, I should say. The Spencer Davis Group, Together Till the End of Time, from Autumn 66, joint highest climbing the chart 60 years ago this week at 15, up five places. Re-entry at 28 this week in 1994, closing with Waiting for the Ghost Train. It was the Divine Madness Collection.

Madness, Waiting for the Ghost Train from Divine Madness, re-entry at number 28, 32 years ago this week. Climbing 5 to 24 in the same chart was the album God Shuffled His Feet. Christ Says Dummies question for you in this edition of the Retro Album Chart. Who is this? How does a duck know?

Now, we had Man for a Man earlier, who had a big hit with that, but that's actually Gene Pitney and his version of Pretty Flamingo, taken from the highest new entry in the chart this week in 1966, in at number 13, the album Nobody Needs Your Love. Should we go back to the Greatest Hits collection and the Best of UB40 Volume 1, which was back in at 22 this week in 1994?

UB40, best of volume 1, providing My Way of Thinking. It's all gold, no mould on the retro album chart. So UB40, best of volume 1, re-entry at 22 this week in 1994. One place higher was One Woman, the ultimate collection of re-entry for Diana Ross. Here she is with Why Do Fools Fall in Love.

That is a track called Think from the Rolling Stones and the album Aftermath, climbing 4 to 12 this week in 1966. Ahead of the top 20 countdown for this week 60 years ago, up 1 to 15 this week 32 years ago, was Larry Adler's farewell album, The Glory of Gershwin, on which he performed one of the most wonderful pieces of music ever composed, in my personal opinion, Rhapsody in Blue.

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1: 60 years ago this very week, the 13th of September 1966, yeah, terrific 20 countdown like this. Re-entry at 20 for the Beatles, Rubber Soul. New entry at 19 for Manfred Mann, Man Made Hits. Bert Kempfert, Strangers in the Night, down 3 at 18. Frank Sinatra, Strangers in the Night, down 5 at 17. Highest re-entry at 16 for the Kinks, well-respected Kinks. Joint highest climber up 5 at 15, the Spencer Davis Group, Autumn 66. Earl Balbert and the Tijuana Brass, Going Places, going down 5 to 14. Highest new entry at 13 for Gene Pitney, Nobody Needs Your Love. Up 4 at 12 was the Rolling Stones' Aftermath. Up 2 at 11, the Small Faces by the Small Faces. The Troggs, From Nowhere, the Troggs, down 2 at 10. Up 1 at 9, John Mayall with Eric Clapton, Blues Breakers, otherwise known as the Beano Album. Down 4 at 8, Elvis Presley, Paradise Hawaiian Style. Non-mover at 7 for the Beach Boys, Summer Days and Summer Nights. Joint highest climber up 5 at 6, the Mamas and the Papas by the Mamas and the Papas. Down 1 at 5, Bob Dylan, Blonde on Blonde. Down 2 at 4, the original soundtrack to The Sound of Music. Climbing 3 to 3, the Walker Brothers Portrait. Climbing 1 to 2, the Beach Boys and Pet Sounds. And at number 1, 60 years ago this week, it was a non-mover.
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2: From Feature Story News in London, I'm Stuart Smith. India has warned that a US bill allowing President Trump to impose tariffs of up to 100% on major buyers of Russian oil could damage relations between Washington and New Delhi and disrupt global energy markets. The warning comes as data shows India's reliance on Russian crude has surged in recent months, with Moscow's share of India's total oil imports reaching as high as 50%. US tariffs on Indian goods already stand at 50%, and a trade deal that was supposed to reduce them remains unsigned after months of delay. Neha Punya reports from New Delhi.
3: If you look at India's statement that's been issued, it doesn't look like India's signaling that it plans to change its buying patterns, at least immediately. It said categorically it'll continue to buy from various sources, the Ministry of External Affairs says, depending on market dynamics.
2: A war of words has broken out between Buckingham Palace and the brother of the late Princess Diana. The palace says it doesn't normally comment on books, but felt compelled to respond to allegations made in Earl Spencer's new memoir about Diana's life and death. The Earl claims shortly after Diana died in 1997 that her ex-husband, King Charles, who was Prince of Wales at the time, said to him, "We'll forget her soon enough." A palace spokesman said the pain of losing a sibling can cloud memory and judgment. Ollie Barrett reports.
4: There are frequent books written about the royal family that they just completely ignore, but they obviously felt that a response was absolutely necessary in this case. The statement from the palace reads, "While we do not comment on books as a matter of principle, His Majesty is mindful the pain of fraternal grief can cloud reason, affect judgment, and colour memory." What the palace is effectively saying there is that the king disputes the version of events being set out by Earl Spencer, Diana's brother.
2: The European Commission has pushed back against US President Donald Trump's threats of tariffs against the bloc, saying a proposed closer partnership between the EU and Canada is not against anyone. President Trump called Canada a terrible trade partner on Wednesday and warned he could impose tariffs on the European Union or halt trade with the bloc entirely if he considered a new alliance between Canada and the EU as a hostile act. Canadian Prime Minister Mark Carney addressed the European Parliament on Thursday, describing the proposed partnership as a force for good. But as Will Denslow reports from Brussels, both Ottawa and Brussels remain heavily dependent on Washington across a range of sectors.
5: There are two important things really to consider. The first is that this kind of association agreement, if it were to come to fruition, certainly won't happen overnight. The second part is that both are incredibly reliant on Washington.
2: From bureaus worldwide, this is FSN.
6: Your mum, fine person, always there when you need her. But what if she's away in Fuerteventura with Glenn? What then, friend? 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

They were Shed 7. That's a track called Head and Hands from Change, given new at 14 this week in 1994. 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Let's go back to 66 and the classic Blues Breakers featuring Eric Clapton, otherwise known as the Beano album from John Mayall and the Blues Breakers, which this week, 60 years ago, was at number 9, up one place, and Then and Now includes this, Ramblin' on My Mind.

John Mayall of the Blues Breakers featuring Eric Clapton, Rambling on My Mind, from the Blues Breakers album at 9, up 1, 60 years ago this week. Highest re-entry in the Fab 40 32 years ago was Tina Turner's Simply the Best, back in at number 13. And here she is, getting intimate. I Want You.

from one of two albums that the Beach Boys had in the terrific 20, 60 years ago this week, the album Summer Days and Summer Nights, not mover at number seven, that was Girl Don't Tell Me. From one of two albums that Brian Ferry was featured on in the Fab 40 32 years ago this week, the album Mamuna, new at number 11 this week in 1994, here he is with N.Y.

NYC, Brian Ferry from his album Mamuna, brand new at 11, this week in 1994. The second joint highest climb on the chart 60 years ago this week was the Mums and the Papas self-titled album, which climbed 5 places to number 6 and includes this absolute classic, I Saw Her Again.

Mums and Bubbas, I Saw Her Again, from their self-titled album, which was at 6, up 5 this week in 1966, joint highest climber in the top 20, 60 years ago this week. New at 9, 32 years ago, was the artist Joe Cocker. The album Have a Little Faith. Here's his track Hell and High Water.

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2: Hell and High Water from Joe Cocker's album Have a Little Faith, new at 9 this week in 1994, and climbing 3 to 3 this week in 1966.
3: Music, that's our middle name.
2: It was the Everly Brothers' Portrait. Here they are with Saturday's Child.

Saturday's Child from the Walker Brothers and the album Portrait at 3, up 3 this week, 60 years ago. Highest new entry in the chart this week, 32 years ago, was the second full-length but for third actual album from the band Sugar, the album File and Easy Listening, in at number 5. And from it, Key

back together doing some shows at the moment. They are Sugar with G Angel from their album File Under Easy Listening, highest new entry in the chart this week in 1994 at number 5. One place higher was a compilation called 12 Deadly Sins and then some, Non-Mover, at number 4 this week in 1994 for Cyndi Lauper, here performing All Through the Night.

second Beach Boys tune in this edition of the Retro Album Chart Show from Pet Sounds, which was up 1 to 2 this week in 1966, that track being Here Today. Highest climb in the chart this week in 1994 was a former number one album for Pink Floyd, the album The Division Bell, at 3, up 20 places. Here's a track I don't think I've played on the Retro Album Chart Show for a very long time. Keep Talking.

Pink Floyd, Keep Talking from The Division Bell at 3, up 20 places, highest climber in the chart this week, 32 years ago. Top 40 countdown for this week in 1994, after a track from the album which actually knocked it off the top slot in the chart earlier in the year, the album Park Life, which this week in 1994 was at number 2, up 3 places. Do you remember London Loves?

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2: Good grief. 13th of September 1994 is 32 years ago, and here's your Fab 40 album countdown for this week in 1994. Dropping 23 to 40, Echo Belly, Everyone's Got One. Happy Nation by Ace of Base, down 8 to 39. Seal with Seal 2, down 19 at 38. Re-entry at 37 for Simple Minds, Glittering Prize, 1981 to 1992. The Rolling Stones' Voodoo Lounge, down 9 at 36. New at 35, Brian Ferry and Roxy Music, The Ultimate Collection. Public Enemy, Music and Our Best Age, down 16 at 34. Johnny Cash, The Man in Black, The Definitive Collection, down 12 at 33. And down 7 at 32, Mariah Carey, Music Box, Soundgarden, Super Unknown, down 5 at 31. Re-entry at 30 for Queen Greatest Hits, re-entry at 29 for The Commitments by The Commitments, and a re-entry at 28 for Divine Madness by Madness. Eagles Very Best of, down 5 at 27. Whitesnake Greatest Hits, down 6 at 26. The Very Best of Randy Crawford, down 10 at 25. Climbing 5 to 24, it was Crash Test Dummies, God Shuffled His Feet. Manic Street Preachers, Holy Bible, down 17 at 23. Re-entry at 22 for UB40, Best of Volume 1. Re-entry at 21 for Diane Ross, One Woman, The Ultimate Collection. The Prodigy, Music for the Jilted Generation, down 9 at 11. Prince, Come, down 5 at 19. Neil Young with Crazy Horse, Sleeps with Angels, down 5 at 18. Julio Iglesias, Crazy, down 5 at 17. And Peter Gabriel's Secret World Live, down 6 at 16. Up 1 at 15, Larry Adler and various artists, The Glory of Gershwin. New at 14, Shed 7, Changegiver. Highest re-entry at 13, Tina Turner, Simply the Best. Dropping 3 to 12, Brand New Heavies, Brother Sister. 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Down 2 at 8, Eternal, Always and Forever. New at 9, Joe Cocker, Have a Little Faith. Elvis Presley, The Essential Collection, down 1 at 8. Wet, Wet, Wet, End of Part 1, Their Greatest Hits, down 4 at 7. Down 4 at 6, it was Jose Carreras, Luciano Pavarotti and Placido Domingo, the three tenors in concert, 1997. Highest new entry at 5 for Sugar, File Under Easy Listening. Non-Move at 4 for Cyndi Lauper, 12's Deadly Sins and Then Some. Highest climber up 20 at 3, Pink Floyd, The Division Bell. Up 3 at 2, it was Blur, Park Life, and it was a non-mover at number 1 this week in 1994 for Oasis's debut album, Definitely Maybe. And that'll definitely be the end of this week's Retro Album Charger. 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

2 hours time with a fresh edition when we'll go back to the charts of the 20th of September 1973 and 1980. But before I hand you back to regular programmes, let's have tracks from the non-movers at number one this week in 1966 and 1994. 60 years ago, the Fab Four were at the top of the terrific 20 with their Revolver album. It'll be the Beatles, Here, There and Everywhere. And from Oasis, definitely maybe number one this week, 32 years ago, Bring It On Down. Until we're together again, please take the very best to care of yourself and those around you. Bye-bye for now.

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1: From Feature Story News in London, I'm Stuart Smith. India has warned that a US bill allowing President Trump to impose tariffs of up to 100% on major buyers of Russian oil could damage relations between Washington and New Delhi and disrupt global energy markets. The warning comes as data shows India's reliance on Russian crude has surged in recent months, with Moscow's share of India's total oil imports reaching as high as 50%. US tariffs on Indian goods already stand at 50%, and a trade deal that was supposed to reduce them remains unsigned after months of delay. Neha Punya reports from New Delhi.
2: If you look at India's statement that's been issued, it doesn't look like India's signaling that it plans to change its buying patterns, at least immediately. It said categorically it'll continue to buy from various sources, the Ministry of External Affairs says, depending on market dynamics.
1: A war of words has broken out between Buckingham Palace and the brother of the late Princess Diana. The palace says it doesn't normally comment on books, but felt compelled to respond to allegations made in Earl Spencer's new memoir about Diana's life and death. The Earl claims shortly after Diana died in 1997 that her ex-husband, King Charles, who was Prince of Wales at the time, said to him, "We'll forget her soon enough." A palace spokesman said the pain of losing a sibling can cloud memory and judgment. Ollie Barrett reports.
3: There are frequent books written about the royal family that they just completely ignore, but they obviously felt that a response was absolutely necessary in this case. The statement from the palace reads, "While we do not comment on books as a matter of principle, His Majesty is mindful the pain of fraternal grief can cloud reason, affect judgment, and colour memory." What the palace is effectively saying there is that the king disputes the version of events being set out by Earl Spencer, Diana's brother.
1: The European Commission has pushed back against US President Donald Trump's threats of tariffs against the bloc, saying a proposed closer partnership between the EU and Canada is not against anyone. President Trump called Canada a terrible trade partner on Wednesday and warned he could impose tariffs on the European Union or halt trade with the bloc entirely if he considered a new alliance between Canada and the EU as a hostile act. Canadian Prime Minister Mark Carney addressed the European Parliament on Thursday, describing the proposed partnership as a force for good. But as Will Denslow reports from Brussels, both Ottawa and Brussels remain heavily dependent on Washington across a range of sectors.
4: There are two important things really to consider. The first is that this kind of association agreement, if it were to come to fruition, certainly won't happen overnight. The second part is that both are incredibly reliant on Washington.
1: From bureaus worldwide, this is FSN.
5: I've been in the cereal mascot game for 30 years. Flakes, Loops, Loopy Flakes, Flaky Loops, I've done them all. But these days, all I really want is a nice bowl of muesli. Delicious, balanced, well-rounded, grown up.
6: I love Alpen.
7: Oh, afternoon, Caesar.
8: Good afternoon. How are you getting on with my glorious city?
7: Well, it's all finished, Gov.
8: What?
7: Yep, it's all done. I've built the Colosseum, the aqueduct, the lot.
8: You've built Rome? In a day?
7: Yes.
8: You're pulling my leg.
7: No.
8: Ah, you must have had your Weetabix this morning.
7: Oh, I did, Gov. Three of them. Now, there's still some grouting to do in your Roman baths, but I'll have that done by the end of the day.
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0: Good morning, good afternoon, good evening, good day. Welcome along to another Soul Stew session with me, Paul Gray. 2 hours of the very, very best in classic soul and Motown, Northern Soul, and just a tad of disco. Usual features on the show, as always, I've got my Soul Twofers 1 and 2, Reggae Stew, and of course, Motown Chartbusters. And wasn't that a great song to start the show? Rosetta Hightower. I heard it through the grapevine. What a fantastic version. So before we get to those twofers, let's have some Garrett Mims looking for you here on The Stew.
1: The Soul Stew.

From Garrett Mims, Looking For You here on Soul Stew. Shall we do our Soul 2 for 1? This is where you could get involved and make the suggestions for the music that I play on the Twofers. This week's suggestions comes from Leanne Robinson from Brighton. Hi, Leanne. Thanks for your choice. Really, really good. 2 for 1 is where we play you two tracks back to back with the same title from two great soul artists. I'll give you the title. I'm sure you're not going to get these artists. Well, you may get one of them. 2 for number 1, that title being Respect Yourself.

0: So, tip number one, respect yourself. Did you guess those artists then? I'm sure you had the staple singers for that last track. But the first one was The Temptations. Thank you very much, Leanne. Leanne Robinson of Brighton. She's also picked our Soul 2 for number 2, which we'll be doing later on in the show, which is two back-to-back from one great soul artist, and that today is The Contours. Really looking forward to playing those. If you'd like to get involved in the show and suggest the twofers, this is how you do it.
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0: The stew continues. I've got the Elgins, Stay in My Lonely Arms, Soul Patrol, Save Your Love, and Joey Heatherton, When You Call Me Baby. They all play next.

Paul here with my stew. Did you like the Elgins? Stay in my lonely arms. We got more Motown just like that one a little later on with Motown Chartbusters. And this week we feature the album Chartbusters Volume 7. Four great Motown tracks back to back. And that Joey Heatherton song, When You Call Me Baby, just how good is that?

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1: Now, I must say hello to Bill and Jeff. They say, Paul, love the show. Thank you very much. Can you play Mano de Bango and Big Blow? So, ready on the horns. Here we go.

And then came you here on The Stew. Hey, I'm a poet and I don't know it. That rhyme, that was pretty good. Very unintentional. The Spinners and Dionne Warwick. Fabulous voices. Then came you. What a track. I haven't played that in ages and it's good to hear that again. I'll have to sort of rotate that in a little bit more often. So are you ready for Motown? Here on Soul Stew, it's Motown Chartbusters, where we play you four tracks back to back from that series of albums called Motown Chartbusters. Every week, we feature a different one of the 12 albums. And this week, it's Volume 7. So here we are. It's Motown Chartbusters!

0: Detroit, Michigan. 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Motown. 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

Ghostbusters, and each and every track on those 12 albums are a Motown classic. And this week we featured Motown Chartbusters Volume 7. So let's run through the tunes that I've just played for you. We started with Stevie Wonder, If You Really Love Me, the San Remo Golden Strings, Festival Time. Dinah Ross, well, she was surrendering her love into little Michael Jackson. Got to be there. Do you have a favourite Motown tune? If you do and you want to shout out on the wireless, then I want to hear from you. This is how you get in touch. You can email studio@soulstew.co.uk. You can contact me via the website, soulstew.co.uk, click on contact, or give us a tweet at @PaulGrayDJ, #SoulStew. I can't get it on today's show, but I promise it will feature on a future show. Now, miracles, they sometimes happen, and the Soul Stew playlist has seemed to throw one of those in today, as we've just played Michael Jackson, and now we're going into the Jackson sisters. They're not related. Miracles, I believe in them.

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1: Still to come in the second hour of the show, the Soul 2 for number 2, two back-to-back from the Contours, which is the choice of Leanne Robinson from Brighton. Also, for you skinheads, get your braces and your bother boots ready. It'll be reggae, reggae stew. So don't you touch that dial. We've got Gene Khan now. Was that all it was?

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1: Story news in Washington, I'm James Goodison. India has warned that a US bill allowing President Trump to impose tariffs of up to 100% on major buyers of Russian oil could damage relations between Washington and New Delhi and disrupt global energy markets. The warning comes as data shows India's reliance on Russian crude has surged in recent months, with Moscow's share of India's total imports reaching as high as 50%. US tariffs on Indian goods already stand at 50%, and a trade deal that was supposed to reduce them remains unsigned after months of delays. Neha Punia reports from New Delhi.
2: If you look at India's statement that's been issued, it doesn't look like India's signaling that it plans to change its buying patterns, at least immediately. It said categorically it'll continue to buy from various sources, the Ministry of External Affairs says, depending on market dynamics. This is a position India's maintained for several years now.
1: A former BBC royal correspondent has described Buckingham Palace's response to Earl Spencer's memoir about Princess Diana as royal gaslighting, after the palace said the pain of fraternal grief can cloud reason, affect judgment and colour memory. Peter Hunt made the comment on BBC Newsnight, reacting to the palace's rare public statement, disputing Spencer's claim that the then Prince Charles told him we'll forget her soon enough, during a phone call about whether Princes William and Harry should walk behind their mother's coffin. Spencer's book, Swan Song, Diana, My Sister, is due for release on Monday. Ollie Barrett has more from London.
3: There are frequent books written about the royal family that they just completely ignore, but they obviously felt that a response was absolutely necessary in this case. What the palace is effectively saying there is that the king disputes the version of events being set out by Earl Spencer, Diana's brother.
1: US stocks have surged Thursday as investors shrugged off the Federal Reserve's first interest rate rise in 3 years, with all three major indices posting strong gains a day after the Dow fell by more than 630 points. The rebound came as new data showed the American labour market remains resilient, with weekly unemployment claims falling well below expectations. Fed Chairman Kevin Walsh raised rates on Wednesday, but said policymakers remain optimistic about the economy's trajectory. From New York, Mitch McCann reports.
4: Weekly jobless claims showing that fewer Americans filed for unemployment benefits last week than expected. Claims came in at 196,000, lower than the 207,000 forecast. As we heard from Kevin Walsh a few moments ago there, despite raising rates to curb inflation, policymakers are positive about the future outlook of the economy, projecting that it will expand by 2.3%.
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1: Oh, hello again. 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In a busy street. 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

0: part two, the B-side of Soul Stew with me, Paul Gray. Another 60 minutes of the very best in classic soul and Motown, Northern Soul, and just a tad of disco. Linda Carr and the Love Squad, High Wire. What a terrific song. And I'm going to tell you a secret. That is one of Tony Blackburn's favourite songs. It is. Oh, yes, it is. Shall we do our two for number two? The twofers this week were picked by Leanne Robinson from Brighton. She picked our two for one, which was Respect Yourself. And for two for two, where we played two tracks back to back from one great soul artist, Linda's picked two from the fabulous Contours.
1: You broke my heart, 'cause I couldn't dance. You didn't even want me around. And now I'm back to let you know I can really shake 'em down.

0: for two on the stew. And thanks very much to Leanne Robinson for suggesting both the twofers one and two this week. The Contours, You Love Me and Baby Hit and Run. This is where you can get involved and suggest the twofers that I play. Remember, twofer number one, two tracks back to back with the same title from two different soul artists. And twofer two, as we've just done there, two back to back from one great soul artist. So you want to get involved? Yes, you do. This is how you get in touch.
1: 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Click on contact. 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
0: Did I see any arrows? 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This is a Northern Soul track from Manny Kachando,

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2: 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I've not played that on the show before. Good, isn't it? I like that one. So, you old skinheads out there, are you ready? Get those bother boots to hand, put them on your feet, have your Ben Sherman shirts ready so you can twang the braces as well. Motor scooters at the ready. It is now time to put Soul Stew away as we become Reggae Stew. Where's Johnny Reggae when you want him?

was Reggae Reggae Stew. Two classics. We had the Scarterlights, Guns of Navarone, and Dynamite's John Public. Do you have a favourite reggae, a favourite ska, a favourite Trojan label song that you'd like me to play on this slot on the show? If you do, then get in touch. I'd love to play it for you and give you a shout out on the wireless. 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Click on contact or give me a tweet at Paul Gray DJ, hashtag Soul Stew. The stew continues. I've got the Drifters, Saturday Night at the Movies, Fontella Bass, Rescue Me, and the Supremes, You Can't Hurry Love, all play next.

Stew, and give me just a little more time. Chairman of Board are currently touring the UK at the moment, so if you get a chance, go and see them. They'll be doing all their old favourites. Paul, any chance of playing Gregory Abbott's Shake You Down? That's Sandy Martins that's asked me that. Hi, Sandy. Thanks for listening to the show. Yeah, we could do that. Here he is, Gregory Abbott. Come on, shake yourself.

Smoochy Woochy time on the Soul Stew. Did you enjoy that little dance we had together on the radio? Yeah, we had Blue Magic Sideshow and Gregory Abbott Shake You Down. Anyway, enough of that smooch. It's time to get your dancing shoes on now. Are you ready to get down?

I'll tell you what, absolutely exhausted dancing to those three terrific songs here in the studio. We had Cool and the Gang, Jungle Boogie, Johnny Johnson and the Bandwagon, Breaking Down Those Walls of Heartache, and Bunny Sigler, Let the Good Times Roll. Now, don't forget to get in your suggestions for the Toofers 1 and 2 and for Reggae Stew. 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Click on contact or give us a tweet at Paul Gray DJ, hashtag soulstew. Playing next, Aretha Franklin, Rocksteady, and Boz Scaggs. He'll be giving you the lowdown.

0: Soul Stew playing you the music from the decades you love, and Boss Gags wrapping up this week's edition of The Stew with Lowdown. I do hope you enjoyed the music that I played for you over the past 2 hours, and will join me again next week at the same time here on your favourite radio station. You have a wonderful 7 days. You know you're going to excel, and be good to each other. This is Paul Gray saying ciao ciao for now. I'll see you next week. See ya!
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1: Just story news in Washington, I'm James Goodison. India has warned that a US bill allowing President Trump to impose tariffs of up to 100% on major buyers of Russian oil could damage relations between Washington and New Delhi and disrupt global energy markets. The warning comes as data shows India's reliance on Russian crude has surged in recent months, with Moscow's share of India's total imports reaching as high as 50%. US tariffs on Indian goods already stand at 50%, and a trade deal that was supposed to reduce them remains unsigned after months of delays. Nihar Punia reports from New Delhi.
2: If you look at India's statement that's been issued, it doesn't look like India's signaling that it plans to change its buying patterns, at least immediately. It said categorically it'll continue to buy from various sources, the Ministry of External Affairs says, depending on market dynamics. This is a position India's maintained for several years now.
1: A former BBC royal correspondent has described Buckingham Palace's response to Earl Spencer's memoir about Princess Diana as royal gaslighting, after the palace said the pain of fraternal grief can cloud reason, affect judgment, and colour memory. Peter Hunt made the comment on BBC Newsnight, reacting to the palace's rare public statement, disputing Spencer's claim that the then Prince Charles told him we'll forget her soon enough, during a phone call about whether Princes William and Harry should walk behind their mother's coffin. Spencer's book, Swan Song, Diana, My Sister, is due for release on Monday. Ollie Barrett has more from London.
3: There are frequent books written about the royal family that they just completely ignore, but they obviously felt that a response was absolutely necessary in this case. What the palace is effectively saying there is that the king disputes the version of events being set out by Earl Spencer, Diana's brother.
1: US stocks have surged Thursday as investors shrugged off the Federal Reserve's first interest rate rise in 3 years, with all three major indices posting strong gains a day after the Dow fell by more than 630 points. The rebound came as new data showed the American labour market remains resilient, with weekly unemployment claims falling well below expectations. Fed Chairman Kevin Walsh raised rates on Wednesday, but said policymakers remain optimistic about the economy's trajectory. From New York, Mitch McCann reports.
4: Weekly jobless claims showing that fewer Americans filed for unemployment benefits last week than expected. Claims came in at 196,000, lower than the 207,000 forecast. As we heard from Kevin Walsh a few moments ago there, despite raising rates to curb inflation, policymakers are positive about the future outlook of the economy, projecting that it will expand by 2.3%.
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5: My family always look after me, so I look after them by lending them my Sudocrem. It's not just for babies, it's for everybody. My darling sister swears by it for eczema. The show-off uses it for cuts and grazes. And Romeo over here relies on it to treat acne spots. Sudocrem has got the whole family covered. And of course, it's great for nappy rash. Bit of privacy, please. Sudocrem, not just for babies, for everybody.
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6: 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So go out there and do it for each other.
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8: It's time to flow into the airways of love. This is the Heavy Storm, Quiet Storm, hosted by the Slow Jam Specialist, Melvin.

Over the numerous seasons that the Heavy Storm Quiet Storm has aired over the radio airwaves, it has brought you some great interview guests that has appeared here on this show. And we thank the Almighty for longevity. Well, we started out with two guests that has appeared here on this show. Coming from the year of 1986, from his I Commit to Love project, it's Howard Hewitt with I'm For Real. And secondly, you heard from the year of 1989 from Mickey Howard from her self-titled project with Come Home to Me. I'm Melvin Jordan, your host for the best Quiet Storm show in the world today. This is The Heavy Storm. And on this day, I bring you Melvin's Groove, playing some music that I play when I'm not here on the radio airwaves. So for the next 110 minutes, I'm going to take you through the airwaves of love. And as you know, if you don't know, this segment is entitled The Vault, going through my vast array of musical files with the theme of exclamation. Just putting it out there and letting it be known. The next selection you will hear will come from the year of 1986. And his name is Freddie Jackson from the Just Like the First Time project. You will hear I Don't Want to Lose Your Love. And also in this set, you will hear from Mint Condition. And you will hear a duet from Lauryn Hill and D'Angelo. And I'll be back shortly to tell you more about the Heavy Storm Quiet Storm on this Melvin's Groove edition. Here's Freddie Jackson.

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just heard the final selection in this bulk segment entitled Exclamation, coming from a previous Heavy Storm show interview guest alumni, and their names are Rough Ends from the 2002 project Someone to Love You. They put an exclamation point on Will You Be Mine, and it's my intentions for you and yours to continue that Will You Be Mine mindset while you listen into this show. I'm the Slow Jam Specialist. I am Melvin Jordan, and you're listening to the show that would definitely make your night soft and your bed warm. And this show is the soundtrack of emotions, but most importantly, it's the extraordinary and not the ordinary Quiet Storm show, but giving reference to my higher power. And I definitely want to thank you for taking the time out to listen into this affair. Here are the ways where you can communicate with me at any time. You can use the handle of MelvinJordan71 on Instagram, TikTok, or X. You can also use that handle on Facebook to access the Melvin Jordan Experience page or the Heavy Storm Quiet Storm page over on Facebook. You can use the name of Melvin Jordan over on LinkedIn, or you can email me at djheavy71@gmail.com. Heavy Storm does have features on this show, such as Soft Persuasion, for you can enjoy the picks of the day. But also, let me reference a new radio network that is carrying the Heavy Storm Quiet Storm show. It is Soul Station Radio over in London, UK. Thank you, Nigel Thomas and staff at Soul Station Radio, for airing the Heavy Storm Quiet Storm on your airwaves. And let's talk about those picks of the day. And I do have four. And the first two come from previous Heavy Storm show interview alumni guests. The first one will come from none other than Layla Hathaway, and the song is entitled So In Love. And you will also hear from Tanya Nolan with Like Water. Then you will go to Chicago and hear from Slick J Adams with Some Brown Liquor. And then you'll hear from Michael Kilgore with Sing. I'll be back in a little bit, but enjoy the slow jams in the meantime. I'm MJ, and you're listening to the best Quiet Storm show in the world. This is The Heavy Storm. And here is Layla Hathaway.

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1: Feature story news in Washington, I'm James Goodison. India has warned that a US bill allowing President Trump to impose tariffs of up to 100% on major buyers of Russian oil could damage relations between Washington and New Delhi and disrupt global energy markets. The warning comes as data shows India's reliance on Russian crude has surged in recent months, with Moscow's share of India's total imports reaching as high as 50%. US tariffs on Indian goods already stand at 50%, and a trade deal that was supposed to reduce them remains unsigned after months of delays. Neha Punia reports from New Delhi.
2: If you look at India's statement that's been issued, it doesn't look like India's signaling that it plans to change its buying patterns, at least immediately. It said categorically it'll continue to buy from various sources. The Ministry of External Affairs says, depending on market dynamics, this is a position India's maintained for several years now.
1: A former BBC royal correspondent has described Buckingham Palace's response to Earl Spencer's memoir about Princess Diana as royal gaslighting, after the palace said the pain of fraternal grief can cloud reason, affect judgment and colour memory. Peter Hunt made the comment on BBC Newsnight, reacting to the palace's rare public statement, disputing Spencer's claim that the then Prince Charles told him we'll forget her soon enough, during a phone call about whether Princes William and Harry should walk behind their mother's coffin. Spencer's book, Swan Song, Diana, My Sister, is due for release on Monday. Ollie Barrett has more from London.
3: There are frequent books written about the royal family that they just completely ignore, but they obviously felt that a response was absolutely necessary in this case. What the palace is effectively saying there is that the king disputes the version of events being set out by Earl Spencer, Diana's brother.
1: US stocks have surged Thursday as investors shrugged off the Federal Reserve's first interest rate rise in 3 years, with all three major indices posting strong gains a day after the Dow fell by more than 630 points. The rebound came as new data showed the American labour market remains resilient, with weekly unemployment claims falling well below expectations. Fed Chairman Kevin Walsh raised rates on Wednesday, but said policymakers remain optimistic about the economy's trajectory. From New York, Mitch McCann reports.
4: Weekly jobless claims showing that fewer Americans filed for unemployment benefits last week than expected. Claims came in at 196,000, lower than the 207,000 forecast. As we heard from Kevin Walsh a few moments ago there, despite raising rates to curb inflation, policymakers are positive about the future outlook of the economy, projecting that it will expand by 2.3%.
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5: I've been in the cereal mascot game for 30 years. Flakes, Loops, Loopy Flakes, Flaky Loops. I've done them all. But these days, all I really want is a nice bowl of muesli. Delicious, balanced, well-rounded. Grown up.
6: I love Alpen.
7: Oh, afternoon, Caesar.
8: Good afternoon. How are you getting on with my glorious city?
7: Well, it's all finished, Gov.
8: What?
7: Yep, it's all done. I've built the Colosseum, the aqueduct, the lot.
8: You've built Rome? In a day?
7: Yes.
8: You're pulling my leg.
7: No.
8: Ah, you must have had your Weetabix this morning.
7: Oh, I did, Gov. Three of them. Now, there's still some grouting to do in your Roman baths, but I'll have that done by the end of the day.
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11: 1, 2, 1, 2. 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

You heard from two iconic groups that has influenced music history. At the top, you heard from Earth, Wind, and Fire with an assist from one of my personal favorite artists, Raphael Sadiq, with Show Me the Way. And then you heard from Hall & Oates with a live version of Sarah Smile. You also heard from Keisha Cole with I Choose You. But now it's time to be persuaded with some soft persuasion, the erotic side of R&B, where you can definitely let those sinful delights hang out and do whatever you want. And you also receive the final word after soft persuasion or the final comments. But taking us into soft persuasion will be the sounds of Quincy Jones and friends as they take us into the secret garden. This is the Heavy Storm on this Melvin's Groove edition.

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You know that you can always depend on hearing nothing but the best in slow jams right here on the best quiet storm show in the world. This is the Heavy Storm. I'm Melvin Jordan. That has been my time, but my love for you is endless. Be sure to check us out again on a future edition of this show. And I hope that you've enjoyed Melvin's groove, getting a little insight of what I play when I'm not here on the radio airwaves, and maybe pick up on a little hints of maybe some things that I may be experiencing in my life as it pertains to love. Love yourself, but then love someone, and remember that Christ loves you and died and paid the price on Calvary, that you may have eternal life. Salvation is definitely free. All it takes the utterance of your lips and accepting Him as your Lord and personal Savior. And on a love note, I've been standing on this one for a long time. Love is more than words, it's a verb. In order to receive love, you definitely have to give love, because love definitely makes the world go around. Shouts out to your favorite digital or terrestrial source where you are hearing this affair. 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Type in the keywords, the Heavy Storm, Quiet Storm, my name of Melvin Jordan or Melvin Jordan 71, or you can hashtag the Heavy Storm, Quiet Storm, Melvin Jordan or Melvin Jordan 71. 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Type in the keywords Gospel Vibrations, my name is Melvin Jordan or Melvin Jordan 71, or you can hashtag Gospel Vibrations, my name is Melvin Jordan or Melvin Jordan 71. Be good, be safe. Remember to respect yourself and respect others. Continue to lift, inspire, and encourage. But most of all, hashtag the amazing any and all things that you do. And taking us to our final selection

for our inspirational song of the day will come from Mariah Carey with Fly Like a Bird. Many days we feel discouraged or we feel knocked down, but we have to look to the Father above for power and strength to rise up. And when we rise up, we can definitely fly like a bird. But look to the Heavenly Father, and He will definitely give you strength. This has been another edition of the best quiet storm show in the world today, bar none. Often imitated, but never duplicated. This is The Heavy Storm.

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1: Feature story news in Washington, I'm James Goodison. India has warned that a US bill allowing President Trump to impose tariffs of up to 100% on major buyers of Russian oil could damage relations between Washington and New Delhi and disrupt global energy markets. The warning comes as data shows India's reliance on Russian crude has surged in recent months, with Moscow's share of India's total imports reaching as high as 50%. US tariffs on Indian goods already stand at 50%, and a trade deal that was supposed to reduce them remains unsigned after months of delays. Nihar Punia reports from New Delhi.
2: If you look at India's statement that's been issued, it doesn't look like India's signaling that it plans to change its buying patterns, at least immediately. It said categorically it'll continue to buy from various sources, the Ministry of External Affairs says, depending on market dynamics. This is a position India's maintained for several years now.
1: A former BBC royal correspondent has described Buckingham Palace's response to Earl Spencer's memoir about Princess Diana as royal gaslighting, after the palace said the pain of fraternal grief can cloud reason, affect judgment, and colour memory. Peter Hunt made the comment on BBC Newsnight, reacting to the palace's rare public statement, disputing Spencer's claim that the then Prince Charles told him, "We'll forget her soon enough," during a phone call about whether Princes William and Harry should walk behind their mother's coffin. Spencer's book, Swan Song, Diana, My Sister, is due for release on Monday. Ollie Barrett has more from London.
3: There are frequent books written about the royal family that they just completely ignore, but they obviously felt that a response was absolutely necessary in this case. What the palace is effectively saying there is that the king disputes the version of events being set out by Earl Spencer, Diana's brother.
1: US stocks have surged Thursday as investors shrugged off the Federal Reserve's first interest rate rise in 3 years, with all three major indices posting strong gains a day after the Dow fell by more than 630 points. The rebound came as new data showed the American labour market remains resilient, with weekly unemployment claims falling well below expectations. Fed Chairman Kevin Walsh raised rates on Wednesday, but said policymakers remain optimistic about the economy's trajectory. From New York, Mitch McCann reports.
4: Weekly jobless claims showing that fewer Americans filed for unemployment benefits last week than expected. Claims came in at 196,000, lower than the 207,000 forecast. As we heard from Kevin Walsh a few moments ago there, despite raising rates to curb inflation, policymakers are positive about the future outlook of the economy, projecting that it will expand by 2.3%.
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5: Your mum. 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Always there when you need her. But what if she's away? In Fuerteventura with Glenn. What then, friend? Well, when it's comfort you need, it has to be home.

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1: Feature story news in Washington, I'm James Goodison. India has warned that a US bill allowing President Trump to impose tariffs of up to 100% on major buyers of Russian oil could damage relations between Washington and New Delhi and disrupt global energy markets. The warning comes as data shows India's reliance on Russian crude has surged in recent months, with Moscow's share of India's total imports reaching as high as 50%. US tariffs on Indian goods already stand at 50%, and a trade deal that was supposed to reduce them remains unsigned after months of delays. Neha Punia reports from New Delhi.
2: If you look at India's statement that's been issued, it doesn't look like India's signaling that it plans to change its buying patterns, at least immediately. It said categorically it'll continue to buy from various sources, the Ministry of External Affairs says, depending on market dynamics. This is a position India's maintained for several years now.
1: A former BBC royal correspondent has described Buckingham Palace's response to Earl Spencer's memoir about Princess Diana as royal gaslighting, after the palace said the pain of fraternal grief can cloud reason, affect judgment and colour memory. Peter Hunt made the comment on BBC Newsnight, reacting to the palace's rare public statement, disputing Spencer's claim that the then Prince Charles told him we'll forget her soon enough, during a phone call about whether Princes William and Harry should walk behind their mother's coffin. Spencer's book, Swan Song, Diana, My Sister, is due for release on Monday. Ollie Barrett has more from London.
3: There are frequent books written about the royal family that they just completely ignore, but they obviously felt that a response was absolutely necessary in this case. What the palace is effectively saying there is that the king disputes the version of events being set out by Earl Spencer, Diana's brother.
1: US stocks have surged Thursday as investors shrugged off the Federal Reserve's first interest rate rise in 3 years, with all three major indices posting strong gains a day after the Dow fell by more than 630 points. The rebound came as new data showed the American labour market remains resilient, with weekly unemployment claims falling well below expectations. Fed Chairman Kevin Walsh raised rates on Wednesday, but said policymakers remain optimistic about the economy's trajectory. From New York, Mitch McCann reports.
4: Weekly jobless claims showing that fewer Americans filed for unemployment benefits last week than expected. Claims came in at 196,000, lower than the 207,000 forecast. As we heard from Kevin Walsh a few moments ago there, despite raising rates to curb inflation, policymakers are positive about the future outlook of the economy, projecting that it will expand by 2.3%.
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5: My family always look after me, so I look after them by lending them my Sudocrem. It's not just for babies, it's for everybody. My darling sister swears by it for eczema. The show-off uses it for cuts and grazes. And Romeo over here relies on it to treat acne spots. Sudocrem has got the whole family covered. And of course, it's great for nappy rash. Bit of privacy, please. Sudocrem, not just for babies, for everybody.
6: Morning, all.
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6: Brothers, sisters, today a great legacy rests upon your shoulders. Because here, we make more than just tea. We make proper brews. Brews that bring a tear to your eye and warmth to your soul. So go out there and do it for each other.
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1: Just story news in Washington, I'm James Goodison. India has warned that a US bill allowing President Trump to impose tariffs of up to 100% on major buyers of Russian oil could damage relations between Washington and New Delhi and disrupt global energy markets. The warning comes as data shows India's reliance on Russian crude has surged in recent months, with Moscow's share of India's total imports reaching as high as 50%. US tariffs on Indian goods already stand at 50%, and a trade deal that was supposed to reduce them remains unsigned after months of delays. Nihar Punia reports from New Delhi.
2: If you look at India's statement that's been issued, it doesn't look like India's signaling that it plans to change its buying patterns, at least immediately. It said categorically it'll continue to buy from various sources, the Ministry of External Affairs says, depending on market dynamics. This is a position India's maintained for several years now.
1: A former BBC royal correspondent has described Buckingham Palace's response to Earl Spencer's memoir about Princess Diana as royal gaslighting, after the palace said the pain of fraternal grief can cloud reason, affect judgment and colour memory. Peter Hunt made the comment on BBC Newsnight, reacting to the palace's rare public statement, disputing Spencer's claim that the then Prince Charles told him we'll forget her soon enough, during a phone call about whether Princes William and Harry should walk behind their mother's coffin. Spencer's book, Swan Song, Diana, My Sister,